0: on the railroad using a Highline rail truck. From the Metro News Anchor Desk, I'm Chris Lawrence.
1: Your first alert forecast tonight into Tuesday morning. Quite comfortable, up 40s, low 50s, leading to a few more pop-ups possible, mainly to our east by the afternoon. I'm personal meteorologist Dylan Godet.
2: This is House Call for Health. If you're having trouble sleeping, you might consider turning to the age-old practice of Tai Chi for some relief. Tai Chi is a traditional Chinese mind-body exercise that involves slow, flowing movements, deep breathing, and focused attention. Researchers at Hong Kong University conducted a study of 200 Chinese adults ages 50 years and older who'd been diagnosed with chronic insomnia. The study found after 15 months, participants who used Tai Chi regularly had fewer problems falling asleep. Other research has also shown long-term use of Tai Chi improves sleep quality, increases total sleep time, and reduces the amount of time it takes to get to sleep. Unrelated to those studies, the CDC suggests creating a good sleep environment. Make your bedroom dark by using room darkening shades or heavy draperies, and also keep the room quiet, cool, and comfortable. For more health news, go to foxnewshealth.com. House Call for Health, I'm Lisa Brady, Fox News.
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Cruel Summer, formerly done by Bananarama back in the 80s. 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Can you do another remake? They said, oh, come on. They said, oh, well, all right. And it went right up the charts again. Good song, just a good song. That's all there is to it. MG Kelly with you on your 90s Rewind. 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Got something you want to hear? Shoot me one. We'll try to get it on for you right now. Is Fastball on your 90s Rewind. 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

0: 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Coming up, got some great music for you. Hanson, Jimmy Cliff, Right Said Fred, Sarah McLachlan, and more right here with MG Kelly.
1: I'm Ashley Dvorkin with a Fox Celebrity Profile with Jesse Eisenberg and Dominic Sessa of the magic-filled third installment in the Now You See Me franchise, Now You See Me, Now You Don't. Jesse, I'll start with you. What is the comfort level you have with this character just compared to any other roles that you just love to revisit him?
2: Yeah, I mean, it's not just that this was like the third movie that I feel comfortable with it. Like, from the first week of filming the first Now You See Me, I felt immediately, like, really happy playing this part.
1: What would your magician stage name be? If you could just come up with it. For you, not your character.
3: Probably like Sensational Sessa or something like
2: that. Oh, of course.
1: Nice.
3: Yeah. Alliteration is kind of key.
4: And yes. The eyes in the back of my head.
3: Eyes in back of my head.
2: Yes.
1: Those are great, though. I also want to talk movie magic. So what was the first movie you saw where you thought, how did they do that? That is movie magic.
2: Quick Change, Bill Murray was in it.
3: Probably like the first Gladiator movie.
1: Ashley Dvorkin, Fox News.
5: No, Netflix is not adding an After Dark category, but so many people have been duped by the viral hoax that Netflix had to republish its policies about streaming adult content. It's just more proof that some folks will believe anything, like the rumor this week that Spotify is introducing a new feature that'll play music based on your financial situation. Would you let AI pick your baby's name? A lot of parents have been asking chatbots for help with one name that keeps popping up, and now Alara has suddenly become the baby name of the year, except AI didn't invent it. It found it on Reddit, where it's been talked about for years. Okay, so what were some of the worst new gadgets at this week's Consumer Electronics Show? There was a lollipop that plays music through your teeth when you bite down on it, or the internet-connected treadmill with a built-in AI coach that can yell at you to go faster, but also collects all your biometric data. But it was Samsung's new talking AI fridge that had most people scratching their heads. That's what's trending. I'm Christian Chase.
6: Americans are skipping scans at the self-checkout more than you think. A new survey from LendingTree shows that almost 1 in 3 shoppers have purposefully taken an item without scanning it. That's a 12% increase over the last 2 years. And customers are blaming high prices and tariffs for doing so. However, 4 in 10 shoppers who've stolen on purpose say it's getting more difficult because of security upgrades. That's what's trending. I'm Jen Clark.
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1: Men and women handle the drive-through differently. 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So he will shout to overcome. Drive up, boom. Hey! Burger, fry, coke! Do you have any idea what that sounds like on the inside? Sorry, sir, I didn't catch that. So what does he do? He gets closer, he gets up. I said a burger!
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2: I'm Ashley DeBorkin with a Fox Celebrity Profile with Sarah Snook, who leads Peacock's All Her Fault, about a mother searching for her missing son and the mysterious circumstances which unfold from there. Snook spoke about how being a mom added to her perspective on the role.
3: Yeah, I was only able to draw on that for my own experiences, or my, I've never lost her at all, but the imagination to the world building of that, what it would be like to have the worst thing happen.
2: Previously starring as Shiv Roy on Succession, she shared what she was looking for in projects following the hit series.
3: I've been really kind of conscious about putting Succession in a different box. Like, it's not a thing that can ever be topped or compared with, or that was such an amazing experience that was career changing.
2: And you're also an EP on this for the first time. So what is sort of a takeaway that you can bring to whatever project you do next?
3: When you're an EP on every project is a different way of inhabiting that role. For me, what was really important was setting a culture on set and to have a kind of everyone's welcome equality.
2: Ashley DeBorkin, Fox News.
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5: In Major League Baseball, the Tigers hit three straight homers in the third inning, now lead 8-2 at Tampa Bay in the top of the sixth. Detroit had lost 21 of its last 25 games. The Rays' Chandler Simpson left this game after being injured by his own helmet. It bounced off second base and hit him in the face as he slid head first. Miami has lost five in a row. They're losing in D.C. tonight. 3-1 Nationals in the bottom of the fifth inning. Kansas City has lost six in a row, but the Royals are winning at Cincinnati, bottom of the fourth, 4-1 KC with the advantage. Twins 1-0 over the White Sox, bottom of the second. By the way, Red shortstop Ellie De La Cruz likely out 2 to 4 weeks with a strained hamstring. In the NCAA tournament, Oklahoma with a 10th inning homer won at Georgia Tech. The LA Rams acquired defensive end Miles Garrett from the Browns. The Patriots traded for wide receiver A.J. Brown, long expected from the Philadelphia Eagles.
6: Metro News Sports. Now I'm Daniel Woods. The West Virginia baseball team is staying alive in the Morgantown Regional, knocking off Kentucky with five runs in the ninth inning. Paul Schoenfeld with a go-ahead three-run home run to push WVU into a winner-take-all game against the Wildcats tonight. Head coach Steve Saban says he's proud of his team's resilience in the face of adversity.
7: You're playing to win the game, but you're also playing for young guys to be able to take on adversity and keep moving forward and turn the scoreboard off. And that's really the most fulfilling thing in this. And so oftentimes they do that, but don't get recognized and you don't get credit, or you don't have the big hit, or you don't get the win. But the character of the kids and their resiliency was on full display.
6: First pitch between WVU and Kentucky is tonight at 6 o'clock. In South Charleston, the West Virginia State High School Softball Championships will resume on Tuesday. Two champions crowned on Friday. In Class A, Wheeling Central Catholic winning the title over Wahama 12-2. Head coach Buck Davidson says this is what they strive for.
8: It was great that first game against Wahama. We started hitting a ball that built our confidence. And then that one-run game against Man, those one-run games like that, they build character. And my girls just eat that stuff up, and then they just take it to the next game.
6: Find the full recap at WVMetroNews.com. You're listening to Metro News for 40 years, the voice of West Virginia. The Petersburg Vikings are champions of Class AA softball, coming back from a runner-up finish in 2025 to beat Logan in the championship round on Friday. Head coach Bubba Hedrick says he's proud of all his team's overcome.
9: You never know how the games are going to go, and this one, it's...

0: It got tight, and the girls, one thing that they've done all year is they haven't caved, and they haven't given in, and they hung tough, found a way to win, and that's what we did.
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3: Pokemon Go, the revolutionary mobile augmented reality game that took over the world in the mid-10s, is now a Saudi Arabian-owned game. Scopely, owned by Saudi Royal Investment Fund, purchased the developer Niantic, and it's licensed for the Pokemon brand for over $3 billion. Niantic tried to do similar games with different licenses, but could never replicate the success of Pokemon Go, despite popular franchises getting involved, like Star Trek and Monopoly. Niantic CEO John Hennke said in a press release announcing the deal, quote, "I firmly believe this partnership is great for our players and is the best way to ensure that our games have the long-term support and investment needed to be forever games that will endure for future generations. The sale is still subject to regulatory approval." Eamon Degnam, Fox News.
4: Your first alert forecast tonight into Tuesday morning. Quite comfortable, upper 40s, low 50s, leading to a few more pop-ups possible, mainly to our east by the afternoon. I'm First Alert Meteorologist Dylan Godet.
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Hanson on your 90s Rewind here with MG Kelly. Yeah, love that song or hate it, but you can't deny the fact that it was number one in just about every country in the world. It had a chart. Also, the blunt of a couple of parodies, too, mainly Saturday Night Live, in which Helen Hunt and Will Ferrell played two terrorists. They captured the guys, Isaac Taylor and Zach, forced them into an elevator and made them listen to the song until they went insane. That would be the sound of their heads exploding right there. All right, MG Kelly with you on your 90s Rewind as we move ahead with Jimmy Cliff from 94.

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0: 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George Michael's going to give us some freedom, 90s style. 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
1: 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Pedro Pascal was one of the most searched actors globally. And the biggest viral dish was the hot honey cottage cheese sweet potato beef bowl. Gross. That's what's trending. I'm Jen Clark.
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0: 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Freedom. 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
0: 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And it would only seem fitting that Will Smith would do the theme song for Men in Black.

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1: Fox News, I'm Tom Ricotti. As talks continue with Iran to end the war, President Trump is trying to ensure a ceasefire between Israel and the terror group Hezbollah holds in Lebanon. Fox's Lucas Tomlinson reports.
2: In a post on Truth Social, Trump writes he had a productive call with Israeli Prime Minister Benjamin Netanyahu and a very good call with Hezbollah. And they agreed that all shooting will stop, that Israel will not attack them, and they will not attack Israel.
1: The Prime Minister says he told Trump if Hezbollah attacks Israel, Israel will attack the terror targets in Lebanon. The Justice Department plans to freeze its anti-weaponization fund, criticized by both Republicans and Democrats. Fox's David Spunt reports.
3: That fund is on life support. Last week, a federal judge in Virginia ruled the fund must be paused while she sorted through legal issues.
1: The fund was created after President Trump settled his lawsuit against the IRS. 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
4: West Virginia Metro News, I'm Chris Lawrence. Two members of the West Virginia National Guard shot in the line of duty in Washington, D.C. will be awarded the Purple Heart. Secretary of War Pete Hegseth Friday, in an address to Guard members at a reenlistment ceremony at the Washington Monument, referred to Specialist Sarah Backstrom and Staff Sergeant Andrew Wolf as soon-to-be Purple Heart recipients. Governor Patrick Morrissey had requested the decoration for the two in December and hailed the announcement Friday. Beckstrom died of her wounds. Wolf continues his remarkable recovery. His family has given their first interview since the shooting, speaking exclusively to Metro News Midday host Amanda Barron. Mother Melody Wolf said she's been led through the difficult time by prayer.
5: God was with us. I told the doctors, I said, you have saved his life. You've gotten him the surgery. Without that, where they removed the skull flap and let the brain expand and swell, without that, he would have died.
4: Family members say his recovery has been a miracle. From the Metro News Anchor Desk, I'm Chris Lawrence.
6: Your first alert forecast tonight into Tuesday morning, quite comfortable, upper 40s, low 50s, leading to a few more pop-ups possible, mainly to our east by the afternoon. I'm First Alert Meteorologist Dylan Godet.
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and patrol, play at your own risk. What's up? 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

And the silly song on DGMO Radio is... I can't believe that tacos is most women's favorite food. I used to be able to eat Taco Bell regularly, but as I got older, it just gives me the runs. Speaking of the runs, here's a song called Raining Tacos by Perry Griff. And that's a silly song.

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1: I'm going to open myself up a little bit here, become vulnerable, using the radio airwaves to my advantage, and hopefully yours. I am a 40-year-old guy who can't seem to get a date. Not quite sure what is wrong with the women that I ask out, but such is my life. And if you're in this position, this song is for you. To take off of Radiohead's Creep, but with a K, by Chino XL. 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
1: Fox News, I'm Tom Rigotti. As talks continue with Iran to end the war, President Trump is trying to ensure a ceasefire between Israel and the terror group Hezbollah holds in Lebanon. Fox's Lucas Tomlinson reports.
2: In a post on Truth Social, Trump writes he had a productive call with Israeli Prime Minister Benjamin Netanyahu and a very good call with Hezbollah. And they agreed that all shooting will stop, that Israel will not attack them, and they will not attack Israel.
1: The Prime Minister says he told Trump if Hezbollah attacks Israel, Israel will attack the terror targets in Lebanon. The Justice Department plans to freeze its anti-weaponization fund, criticized by both Republicans and Democrats. Fox's David Spunt reports.
3: That fund is on life support. Last week, a federal judge in Virginia ruled the fund must be paused while she sorted through legal issues.
1: The fund was created after President Trump settled his lawsuit against the IRS. 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
4: West Virginia Metro News, I'm Chris Lawrence. Those few days of late freeze in April have caused severe damage to the 2026 West Virginia fruit crop. Eli Cook of Spring Valley Farm says when the temperatures hit the low 20s in the third week of April, it was harsh.
5: And when you get into those later stages of development, it's just so hard to protect fruit. I mean, it's really sensitive even at 28 degrees. And at 21, it just can't handle it.
4: Kathy Orr Dove of Orr's Farm Market says the damage to their crop was likewise severe.
6: We lost our strawberries. We lost all of our sweet and tart cherries. We lost 60% of our blueberries. The grapes were very stunted. All of our peaches froze out. All of our nectarines and plums.
4: Orr Dove says they're trying to make up as much as they can by leaning into their vegetable crops with expansion and trying to extend their work in agritourism to help offset the loss. A Parkersburg man charged in a fatal UTV wreck from last year will stand trial in October. A Wood County judge set the trial date of Edward McComas III for October. He was formally arraigned Friday in Wood County Circuit Court, pleading not guilty to driving in an impaired state, causing death. Two people died in that crash. He remains on home confinement. Charleston police continue their hunt for a 15-year-old wanted for murder. The teen is known to law enforcement, and they do have a juvenile pickup order for him. But the teen has successfully eluded police since the incident last week in which a 17-year-old was shot dead. You're listening to Metro News, the voice of West Virginia. 15 of West Virginia's high school juniors have been named finalists in the West Virginia Scholar Program. All 15 are now in the running to earn a full-ride scholarship to West Virginia Wesleyan College. Online voting will begin June 5th and run through June 14th, the winner to be announced in a campus luncheon June 17th. The scholarship includes 4 years of tuition, fees, room, and board, valued at $160,000. See the list of finalists at WVMetroNews.com. 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
7: Your first alert forecast tonight into Tuesday morning, quite comfortable, up to 40s, low 50s, leading to a few more pop-ups possible, mainly to our east by the afternoon. I'm First Alert Meteorologist Dylan Godet.
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the funky Homo Sapien with Mr. Dabalina from 1991. What's up? It's Mr. DJ Mo. I don't know if you could say Mr. right before DJ, but I got a great show for you. Music by Notorious B.I.G., Limp Bizkit, Three Doors Down, Prince, and your requests. 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
2: 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Disney released a movie called George of the Jungle. And guess what? Weird Al Yankovic did the title song for that soundtrack. 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
1: Back in 1997, Tupac, the late Tupac, released a single called Do for Love, and on the B-side is one of his first hits from the early 90s, a very serious song called Brenda's Got a Baby from his debut album. That's what's next on DJ Mo Radio.

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1: Fox News, I'm Tom Rigotti. A Brooklyn man accused of threatening to kill an ICE agent and his family is facing federal charges. Fox's Steve Harrigan is in Newark, New Jersey.
2: The Justice Department says 27-year-old Nicholas Scalfo admitted to making the threats outside Delaney Hall and was arrested with the help of facial recognition technology.
1: The violent protests continued over the weekend. President Trump is reacting after a wave of high-profile artists withdrew from Freedom 250's Great American State Fair. Fox's Alexandria Hoff is more from the White House.
3: Freedom 250 announced President Trump will personally kick off this historic celebration. Then the president pushed the idea of canceling performances altogether, stating, "We should have a giant Make America Great Again rally for 250 instead of having overpriced singers."
1: Martina McBride and Poison frontman Bret Michaels are among those who canceled. 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
4: First alert forecast tonight into Tuesday morning, quite comfortable, upper 40s, low 50s, leading to a few more pop-ups possible, mainly to our east by the afternoon. I'm personal meteorologist Dylan Goudet.
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0: Netflix had to republish its policies about streaming adult content. It's just more proof that some folks will believe anything, like the rumor this week that Spotify is introducing a new feature that'll play music based on your financial situation. Would you let AI pick your baby's name? A lot of parents have been asking chatbots for help with one name that keeps popping up, and now Alara has suddenly become the baby name of the year, except AI didn't invent it. It found it on Reddit, where it's been talked about for years. Okay, so what were some of the worst new gadgets at this week's Consumer Electronics Show? There was a lollipop that plays music through your teeth when you bite down on it, or the internet-connected treadmill with a built-in AI coach that could yell at you to go faster, but also collects all your biometric data. But it was Samsung's new talking AI fridge that had most people scratching their heads. That's what's trending. I'm Christian Chase.
1: Your first alert forecast tonight into Tuesday morning, quite comfortable, upper 40s, low 50s, leading to a few more pop-ups possible, mainly to our east by the afternoon. I'm First Alert Meteorologist Dylan Goudet.
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Let's Try It Out 2013. Now leaving you as I'm heading out back next week. Same time, same place. Skrillex, Scary Monsters, Scary Sprites 2011. 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

0: Believe it or not, you might be saying Manjaro wrong. That's according to a new list of the most mispronounced words of 2025, according to Babbel. The weight loss drug is high on the list, along with Storm Eowyn and the Louvre Museum, which is pronounced Louvre in France. Oddly enough, we're all pronouncing Denzel Washington's name wrong.
1: Oh, no, you did.
0: He says it's pronounced Denzel, but even he calls himself Denzel. That's what's trending. I'm Jen Clark.
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4: News. I'm Ted Lindner. Talks continue with Iran and the conflict as President Trump tries to ensure a ceasefire between Israel and the terror group Hezbollah holds in Lebanon. Fox's Lucas Tomlinson with more.
5: In a post on Truth Social, Trump writes he had a productive call with Israeli Prime Minister Benjamin Netanyahu and a very good call with Hezbollah. And they agreed that all shooting will stop, that Israel will not attack them, and they will not attack Israel.
4: The Prime Minister says he told President Trump if Hezbollah attacks Israel, Israel will attack terror targets in Lebanon. Five American cruise ship passengers quarantined for exposure to hantavirus have left a Nebraska medical facility.
6: That leaves 13 U.S. travelers who were on board the MV Hondius cruise ship traveling in the South Atlantic Ocean who remain at the University of Nebraska Medical Center.
4: Fox's Grinnell Scott, a hospital spokesperson, says none of the Americans have shown symptoms. 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
7: First alert forecast tonight into Tuesday morning, quite comfortable, upper 40s, low 50s, leading to a few more pop-ups possible, mainly to our east by the afternoon. I'm First Alert Meteorologist Dylan Godet.
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But that shit chicken, why she text on me? 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Every time I'm out, why she stressing me? You call her Stephanie, I call her Heffany.

year, one with DJ Snake, one with Marshmallow. Launching that project from February to now and seeing like the growth of it. We're at like 300,000

0: I'm putting out just a bunch of collaborations. I've been working with like awesome people like Cheyenne Giles.
1: Cool dude.
0: Yeah, Bella.
1: San Diego.
0: Absolutely. Bella Renee, Chime. You know, working with my boy Frankie Nuts. It's been so cool, like, kind of going out of my comfort zone of, like, the people that I've known for a while and, like, starting to reach out to new people and be like, oh, let's get something fresh. And, like, touching up on that and, like, records. But, again, something to believe in happened out of that. You just birthed it from, oh, let's just hang out and see what happens, you know? That has been, like, a big thing for me.

0: Bethany.
1: Okay, and GHR.
0: GHR, yo, it's so happy. Yo, I'm so happy to see you guys again. It's been too long.
1: Still doing it, brother.
0: Absolutely. Never
1: still
0: stopping.
1: In the game.
0: Never stopping. I hope not.
2: We'll be right back. GHR.
3: Americans are skipping scans at the self-checkout more than you think. A new survey from LendingTree shows that almost 1 in 3 shoppers have purposefully taken an item without scanning it. That's a 12% increase over the last 2 years. And customers are blaming high prices and tariffs for doing so. However, 4 in 10 shoppers who've stolen on purpose say it's getting more difficult because of security upgrades. That's what's trending. I'm Jen Clark.
2: Here's what's trending with EJ Mike.
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0: Sophie Ivington.
1: News. I'm Ted Linder. Talks continuing with Iran and the conflict as President Trump tries to ensure a ceasefire between Israel and the terror group Hezbollah holds in Lebanon. Fox's Lucas Tomlinson with more.
2: In a post on Truth Social, Trump writes he had a productive call with Israeli Prime Minister Benjamin Netanyahu and a very good call with Hezbollah. And they agreed that all shooting will stop, that Israel will not attack them, and they will not attack Israel.
1: The Prime Minister says he told President Trump if Hezbollah attacks Israel, Israel will attack terror targets in Lebanon. Five American cruise ship passengers quarantined for exposure to hantavirus have left a Nebraska medical facility.
3: That leaves 13 U.S. travelers who were on board the MV Hondius cruise ship traveling in the South Atlantic Ocean who remain at the University of Nebraska Medical Center.
1: Fox's Grinnell Scott, a hospital spokesperson, says none of the Americans have shown symptoms. 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
4: Your first alert forecast tonight into Tuesday morning, quite comfortable, up 40s, low 50s, leading to a few more pop-ups possible, mainly to our east by the afternoon. I'm First Alert Meteorologist Dylan Goday.
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1: An 88-year-old Army veteran who's still working at a Meijer store in Michigan will finally be able to retire. His story went viral online after an influencer posted an interview with him.
2: I retired from General Motors and I went bankrupt and they took my pension away.
1: A GoFundMe was set up and it's raised $1.5 million in just 4 days. That's what's trending. I'm Jen Clark.
3: What's trending with DJ Mike?
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3: Number 22.

0: People have been duped by the viral hoax that Netflix had to republish its policies about streaming adult content. It's just more proof that some folks will believe anything, like the rumor this week that Spotify is introducing a new feature that'll play music based on your financial situation. Would you let AI pick your baby's name? A lot of parents have been asking chatbots for help with one name that keeps popping up, and now Alara has suddenly become the baby name of the year, except AI didn't invent it. It found it on Reddit, where it's been talked about for years. Okay, so what were some of the worst new gadgets at this week's Consumer Electronics Show? There was a lollipop that plays music through your teeth when you bite down on it, or the internet-connected treadmill with a built-in AI coach that could yell at you to go faster, but also collects all your biometric data. But it was Samsung's new talking AI fridge that had most people scratching their heads. That's what's trending. I'm Christian Chase.
1: Your First Alert forecast tonight into Tuesday morning, quite comfortable, upper 40s, low 50s, leading to a few more pop-ups possible, mainly to our east by the afternoon. I'm First Alert meteorologist Dylan Goudet.
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3: I'm Michelle Polino on Amazon Prime. Elwood Fudd.
4: Where is Mom?
3: Michelle Pfeiffer stars as Claire Clouster, the glue that holds her chaotic, lovable family together every holiday season. But this year, her grown kids and distracted husband get swept up in their own seasonal dramas and leave their mom behind. So she sets out on an adventure of her own and rediscovers what the holidays mean when you're finally free. On Netflix, Jay Kelly. George Clooney is a fading movie star who hopes to reconnect with his youngest daughter before she leaves for Europe, but she'd rather spend time with friends. This leads him to embark on a journey of self-discovery, confronting both past and present. Adam Sandler co-stars. In theaters, Five Nights at Freddy's 2. 1 year has passed, the stories about what transpired at Freddy Fazbear's Pizza have been twisted into a campy local legend, inspiring the town's first ever Fozfest. But events transpire that unleash a long-forgotten horror. That's Fox on Film on Fox News.
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the fuck is the fuck is the fuck is the fuck is the fuck is the fuck is the fuck is the fuck is the fuck is the fuck is the fuck is the fuck is the fuck is the fuck is the fuck is the fuck is the fuck is the fuck is the fuck is the fuck is the fuck is the fuck is the fuck is the fuck is the fuck is the fuck is the fuck is the fuck is the fuck is the fuck is the fuck is the fuck is the fuck is the fuck is the fuck is the fuck is the fuck is the fuck is the fuck is the fuck is the fuck is the fuck is the fuck is the fuck is the fuck is the fuck is the fuck is the fuck is the fuck is the fuck is the fuck is the fuck is the fuck is the fuck is the fuck is the fuck is the fuck is the fuck is the fuck is the fuck is the fuck is the fuck is the fuck is the fuck is the fuck is the fuck is the fuck is the fuck is the fuck is the fuck is the fuck is the fuck is the fuck is the fuck is the fuck is the fu

0: time. See you next week. This is Hoser saying peace, love, and house music.
1: Thank you for listening to Ghetto House Radio. We know you have many choices for dance music. So thanks for choosing us. We

0: Bloomington.
1: News. I'm Sue Guzman. President Trump says Israel and Hezbollah have agreed to dial back fighting.
2: In a post on Truth Social, Trump writes he had a productive call with Israeli Prime Minister Benjamin Netanyahu and a very good call with Hezbollah. And they agreed that all shooting will stop, that Israel will not attack them, and they will not attack Israel.
1: Fox's Lucas Tomlinson, the president, says he spoke with the Iran-backed Lebanese militia group through intermediaries. The last ceasefire between Israel and Hezbollah was agreed to in April. Justice Department plans to freeze its anti-weaponization fund created and criticized by Republicans and Democrats. Fox's David Spunt.
3: That fund is on life support. Last week, a federal judge in Virginia ruled the fund must be paused while she sorted through legal issues.
1: The fund was created after President Trump settled his lawsuit against the IRS. 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
4: First alert forecast tonight into Tuesday morning. Quite comfortable, upper 40s, low 50s, leading to a few more pop-ups possible, mainly to our east by the afternoon. I'm First Alert Meteorologist Dylan Godet.
5: CBS Entertainment, Quentin Tarantino not making friends after going after Paul Dano.
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5: Creepy stuff there as the Riddler and the Batman. This week, Quentin called Paul weak sauce on a podcast. Now the Batman director Matt Reeves coming to bat for Paul on X, calling him an incredible actor and an incredible person.
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5: And if you've got $100,000 lying around, well, we've got a story for you. That's the expected cost at a British auction for the writing desk of J.R.R. Tolkien, the legendary author of the Lord of the Rings books, the very desk where much of those works were conceived. For CBS Entertainment, I'm Matt Wolf.
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like a rooster. I'm on another level when I streamer. Business class to Bermuda. Big dog never been a barracuda. 5, 10, 15, 20, 25, 30. And I was never too much. Yeah, we got the energy reduced up. Yeah, we got the energy reduced up. 5, 10, 15, 20, 25, 30. And I was never too much. Yeah, we got the energy reduced up. Maximum booster. 5, 10, 15, 20, 25, 30. And I was never too much. Yeah, we got the energy reduced up. Yeah, we got the energy reduced up. 5, 10, 15, 20, 25, 30. And I was never too much.

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1: A new study shows that a healthy marriage could mean a healthy gut. Researchers found that strong social relationships, especially marriages, may protect against obesity. Scientists say that having a strong marriage could be just as important to your health as good diet and exercise. That's what's trending. I'm Jen Clark.
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3: 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Here's Mark Ronson and Camila Cabello. 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And here's Mark talking about his music.
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1: No, Netflix is not adding an After Dark category, but so many people have been duped by the viral hoax that Netflix had to republish its policies about streaming adult content. It's just more proof that some folks will believe anything, like the rumor this week that Spotify is introducing a new feature that'll play music based on your financial situation. Would you let AI pick your baby's name? A lot of parents have been asking chatbots for help with one name that keeps popping up, and now Alara has suddenly become the baby name of the year. Except AI didn't invent it. It found it on Reddit, where it's been talked about for years. Okay, so what were some of the worst new gadgets at this week's Consumer Electronics Show? There was a lollipop that plays music through your teeth when you bite down on it, or the internet-connected treadmill with a built-in AI coach that could yell at you to go faster, but also collects all your biometric data. But it was Samsung's new talking AI fridge that had most people scratching their heads. That's what's trending. I'm Christian Chase.
2: Your first alert forecast tonight into Tuesday morning. Quite comfortable, upper 40s, low 50s, leading to a few more pop-ups possible, mainly to our east by the afternoon. I'm First Alert Meteorologist Dylan Godet.

0: CBS Entertainment, Quentin Tarantino not making friends after going after Paul Dano.
1: I'm giving you a chance.
0: Creepy stuff there as the Riddler and the Batman. This week, Quentin called Paul weak sauce on a podcast. Now the Batman director Matt Reeves coming to bat for Paul on X, calling him an incredible actor and an incredible person.
2: It's like in the great stories, Mr. Frugal.
0: And if you've got $100,000 lying around, well, we've got a story for you. That's the expected cost at a British auction for the writing desk of J.R.R. Tolkien, the legendary author of the Lord of the Rings books, the very desk where much of those works were conceived. For CBS Entertainment, I'm Matt Wolf.
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7: We don't stop. We gotta keep you moving. Welcome back. It's Hoser. I'm

like a rooster. I'm on another level when I streamer. Business class to Bermuda. Big dog, never been a barracuda. 5, 10, 15, 20, 25, 30. You know it's never too much. Yeah, we got the energy reduced up. Yeah, we got the energy reduced up. 5, 10, 15, 20, 25, 30. You know it's never too much. Yeah, we got the energy reduced up. Maximum booster. 5, 10, 15, 20, 25, 30. You know it's never too much.

0: GHR.
1: Aphila's in the mix. Jose with you. Max Tyler right there. See you sweat. That's right, y'all. We want to see you sweating right now. Dancing, busting moves out there. I see you. I see you. Yo, let's keep it moving. Here's On Deck After Party.
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0: accent never disappoints. Let's keep it moving, y'all. Here's some Ian Van Gogh, Phoenix Palm versus Rufus the Soul. In My Mind, Rick Wonder, In Bloom Edit. Let's go.
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1: GHR exclusive right there. Hugo and Alex Juan, Forever in My Mind. And that was Afila wrapping up his mix. He has a birthday coming up. Happy early birthday. He's going to be celebrating in San Francisco August 24th at Audio. You want to go, slide into his DMs. He'll get you on his guest list at Afila Music. Hit him up. It's Hoser. Yo, the party ain't over. Up next in the mix, Bingo Players.
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4: News. I'm Sue Guzman. President Trump says Israel and Hezbollah have agreed to dial back fighting.
5: In a post on Truth Social, Trump writes he had a productive call with Israeli Prime Minister Benjamin Netanyahu and a very good call with Hezbollah. And they agreed that all shooting will stop, that Israel will not attack them, and they will not attack Israel.
4: Fox's Lucas Tomlinson, the last ceasefire between Israel and Hezbollah was agreed to in April. A Brooklyn man who threatened to kill an ICE agent and their family, now facing federal charges. Reporter's Art Tom Homan tells Fox's Hannity the Justice Department is a zero-tolerance party for violence.
6: One of our officers got bitten. Another officer got severely injured. I mean, they were attacking our ICE officers because the local and the state law enforcement wouldn't even respond to help us. Now, we got state and local doing their job.
4: Dozens were arrested on Sunday outside the facility. 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
7: Your first alert forecast tonight into Tuesday morning, quite comfortable, up 40s, low 50s, leading to a few more pop-ups possible, mainly to our east by the afternoon. I'm First Alert Meteorologist Dylan Goday.
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3: No, Netflix is not adding an After Dark category, but so many people have been duped by the viral hoax that Netflix had to republish its policies about streaming adult content. It's just more proof that some folks will believe anything, like the rumor this week that Spotify is introducing a new feature that'll play music based on your financial situation. Would you let AI pick your baby's name? A lot of parents have been asking chatbots for help with one name that keeps popping up, and now Alara has suddenly become the baby name of the year. Except AI didn't invent it. It found it on Reddit, where it's been talked about for years. Okay, so what were some of the worst new gadgets at this week's Consumer Electronics Show? There was a lollipop that plays music through your teeth when you bite down on it, or the internet-connected treadmill with a built-in AI coach that could yell at you to go faster, but also collects all your biometric data. But it was Samsung's new talking AI fridge that had most people scratching their heads. That's what's trending. I'm Christian Chase.
4: First alert forecast tonight into Tuesday morning. Quite comfortable, up 40s, low 50s, leading to a few more pop-ups possible, mainly to our east by the afternoon. I'm First Alert Meteorologist Dylan Godet.
5: I'm Paul Acey, and you're listening to Plugged In. Ever since he left the group One Direction in 2015, R&B singer Zayn has been all over the map. He wants to be a great dad, and he's often honest about his mistakes. But boy, he has made a lot of mistakes. His new album, Conical, is arguably one of them. The album showcases Zayn's musical talents, but it also applauds all-night parties, one-night stands, and self-medicating with alcohol and drugs. He sometimes admits that he has problems, but for the most part, the singer's unapologetic. Add all the album's profanity and references to karma, and that makes Conical a nightmare to navigate. I won't stop loving the way I do, Zayn sings repeatedly. But what he's advertising on Conical is far from love. Want the best music reviews? There's only one direction to go. Toward PluggedIn.com/radio. I'm Paul Acey for Plugged In. I focus on the family.
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1: Don Diablo did it again, reworking all these classic records. Don Diablo and Jamiroquai right there, Deeper Underground. That's back from 1998. I love the rework. You got Riddler in the mix. You can follow him on all the socials at DJ Riddler.

That's all I'm a mood of school, like. 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Yeah. She looks like a goose like that. 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
1: Thank you for listening to Ghetto House Radio. We know you have many choices for dance music, so we thank you for choosing us. 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
2: Shows that a healthy marriage could mean a healthy gut. Researchers found that strong social relationships, especially marriages, may protect against obesity. Scientists say that having a strong marriage could be just as important to your health as good diet and exercise. That's what's trending. I'm Jen Clark.
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0: LP Oddington.
1: News. I'm Sue Guzman. President Trump says Israel and Hezbollah have agreed to dial back fighting.
2: In a post on Truth Social, Trump writes he had a productive call with Israeli Prime Minister Benjamin Netanyahu and a very good call with Hezbollah. And they agreed that all shooting will stop, that Israel will not attack them, and they will not attack Israel.
1: Fox's Lucas Tomlinson, the last ceasefire between Israel and Hezbollah was agreed to in April. The Brooklyn man who threatened to kill an ICE agent and their family, now facing federal charges. Reporter's Art Tom Homan tells Fox's Hannity the Justice Department is a zero-tolerance party for violence.
3: One of our officers got bitten. Another officer got severely injured. I mean, they were attacking our ICE officers because the local and the state law enforcement wouldn't even respond to help us. Now, we got state and local doing their job.
1: Dozens were arrested on Sunday outside the facility. 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
4: Your first alert forecast tonight into Tuesday morning, quite comfortable, upper 40s, low 50s, leading to a few more pop-ups possible, mainly to our east by the afternoon. I'm First Alert Meteorologist Dylan Godet.
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1: Welcome to ILTV's Israel Daily. I'm Sivan Raviv. The coordinated joint U.S.-Israeli assault on Iran, a broad, synchronized campaign targeting the Islamic Republic's leadership and military infrastructure. Iran has confirmed that Supreme Leader Ayatollah Ali Khamenei was killed in an Israeli airstrike on Tehran at the opening of the offensive. Tehran has responded with multiple waves of ballistic missiles fired at Israel, sending millions repeatedly into shelters as air defenses contended with threats of overhead. Throughout the day, today, several sirens were sounded across Israel as barrages of rockets made their way here with impact sites as well in cities such as Tel Aviv and Beit Shemesh. Thus far, several people have been killed in a Beit Shemesh impact site and still counting, with dozens injured, and one woman was killed in a strike in Tel Aviv. Dozens more injured at that site too. A nationwide state of emergency remains in effect. Airspace is closed. Tens of thousands of reservists have been called up. Israel is at war. For more, we go now to ILTV's Steve Leibowitz.
2: Supreme Leader Ali Khamenei and some 10 other top Iranian officials were killed in the initial Israeli strike of the operation, dubbed Operation Roaring Lion by Israel and Operation Epic Fury by the U.S. The IDF confirms the elimination of senior figures in Iran's defense leadership in precise Air Force strikes across Tehran. In addition to Khamenei, others included Abdul Rahim Mousavi, Chief of Staff of the Iranian Armed Forces, and Mohammad Pakpour, commander of the Iranian Revolutionary Guard. The joint U.S.-Israeli offensive has hit hundreds of targets. According to Israeli officials, the strikes targeted senior regime figures, military commanders, strategic intelligence sites, and key elements of Iran's missile and nuclear infrastructure. The Israeli Air Force has carried out its largest ever aerial strike, with more than 200 jets hitting 500 targets across Iran. The first wave took out radar and anti-aircraft batteries, clearing the sky for follow-up operations. The second wave targeted Iran's ballistic missile sites, launchers, and storage facilities, including a major site in Tabriz and a complex near Qom, thwarting dozens of imminent launches toward Israel. The operation is aimed at restoring air superiority and destroying missile teams before they can fire, dealing a decisive blow to Iran's strategic capabilities. Shortly after the attack began, Prime Minister Netanyahu said the operation was launched to remove what he called an existential threat to the state of Israel and to create the conditions for a different future for the Iranian people. President Trump is vowing to raise Iran's military industry to the ground and annihilate their navy. He also called on Iranians to seize what he described as an historic opportunity to take back their country.
1: Since the joint U.S.-Israeli strikes, Iran's retaliation is extending well beyond Israel, targeting American and allied positions across the Gulf. Iranian missiles fired into the region have killed at least two civilians in the United Arab Emirates, including one person struck by falling debris in Abu Dhabi. Another fatality was reported elsewhere in the Gulf during the barrage on major cities in Kuwait. At least three army personnel were injured by shrapnel after ballistic missiles impacted or were intercepted near Ali al-Salem Air Base, which hosts U.S. forces. Additional minor injuries were reported near Kuwait International Airport. Officials say damage to U.S. facilities has been minimal and has not disrupted operations. Missiles have targeted cities across the Gulf, including Doha, Abu Dhabi, Riyadh, Manama, and Kuwait City, prompting airspace closures and raising fears of a wider regional escalation. Regrettably, a direct ballistic missile strike from Iran killed at least nine people and counting in the city of Beit Shemesh in Israel, with dozens injured. ILTV's Mayan Hoffman is standing by with a report from Shaare Tzedek Hospital in Jerusalem.
3: Thank you, Sivan. Well, I have to report that we are on the day of which the deadliest attack so far since the start of the escalation between Israel, the United States, and Iran has taken place. At the time that I'm recording this here in Jerusalem outside Shaare Tzedek Hospital, at least eight people are dead. Dozens more are injured in an attack that took place in Beit Shemesh in central Israel. The attack will happen when a rocket sent among many rockets from Iran toward Israel struck down, having a direct hit on people hunkering down in a shelter in Beit Shemesh. It was a community shelter where people ran to take refuge, but unfortunately were murdered and injured in the attack. So far, we are hearing that four houses were completely destroyed in Beit Shemesh, the site of this terror attack. But as we saw today in Beit Shemesh, sometimes those shelters are not foolproof.
1: Regrettably so. Thank you, Mayan. That's all for today's news, with all of the latest news from the heart of the State of Israel. I'm Sivan Raviv. Take care.

0: News. I'm Sue Guzman. The Justice Department has put President Trump's controversial $1.8 billion weaponization fund on hold for now, possibly for good. The Trump administration fund emerged from a legal settlement between Trump and the Justice Department to resolve a lawsuit against the IRS over the alleged mishandling of his tax records. It was intended to pay people who say they were the subject of government abuse. Justice Department said Monday it will comply with a judge's ruling last week that blocked the administration from moving forward with the fund. Brooklyn man accused of threatening to kill an ICE agent and his family facing federal charges. Fox's Steve Harrigan.
1: The Justice Department says 27-year-old Nicholas Scalfo admitted to making the threats outside Delaney Hall and was arrested with the help of facial recognition technology.
0: An overnight curfew again in effect. 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
2: With the Wall Street Business Report, I'm John Scott. Oil prices rose following the latest fighting to threaten the U.S.-Iran ceasefire, but Wall Street not very worried. U.S. stocks rose to more records. The S&P 500 added 0.3% to its prior all-time high. The Dow rose 0.1%, and the Nasdaq gained 0.4%, both also adding to their previous records set last week. The price for a barrel of Brent crude rose more than 4% when pushed up Treasury yields hurt companies with big fuel bills. The strong profit reports from U.S. companies continued a strength for big technology stocks, however. The Dow up 46 points today to 51,078. The Nasdaq gained 114 to 27,086. The S&P 500 added 20 points today to 7599. This is the Wall Street Business Report. I'm John Scott.
3: Your first alert forecast Tuesday morning, quite comfortable, leading to a few more pop-ups possible, mainly to our east by the afternoon. I'm First Alert Meteorologist Dylan Goudet.
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0: Paddington.
1: Is the very hungry caterpillar a very grisly scavenger? This is Sandra Tsinglo with the lowdown on science. Hawaii is a tropical paradise with a dark secret, a terrifying new species of caterpillar. Most caterpillars eat only plants, but their carnivorous caterpillars use corpses as a disguise. These bone collectors were discovered by Dr. David Rubinoff and team at the University of Hawaii at Manoa. This creepy crawler secretly eats leftovers from spider webs. To avoid detection, it disguises itself with the severed body parts discarded from the spider's meal. How metal is that? This species is endangered, so discovering it through all that camouflage is a massive win. Talk about corpse couture!
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3: Your first alert forecast Tuesday morning, quite comfortable, leading to a few more pop-ups possible, mainly to our east by the afternoon. I'm First Alert Meteorologist Dylan Godet.
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2: BBC News with Emily Thomas. Ukraine says at least 13 people have been killed in a massive drone and missile attack by Russia. The Interior Ministry said the worst civilian damage was in Dnipro and Kharkiv in the east, and in Kyiv, which was targeted by a barrage of strikes. Moscow said the attack was a response to what it called terrorist acts against targets in Russia. This woman runs a health clinic that was damaged in Kyiv.
3: I think Russia does not want to end the war. It continues to terrorize Ukraine, kill our people, and destroy our buildings and civilian infrastructure. This is a crime. It's truly a crime.
2: A partial ceasefire between Israel and Hezbollah, which President Trump announced on Monday, appears to be largely holding. There's been no fresh Israeli attack on Beirut, though some fighting in southern Lebanon has continued. Wira Davis reports from northern Israel.
4: The American president has previously expressed his frustration with Israel over its military objectives getting in the way of a wider regional peace deal. And after what was reported to be a frank and tense phone call between Mr. Trump and Israel's prime minister, Benjamin Netanyahu confirmed the agreement not to hit Beirut, but said Israel's military would still operate in southern Lebanon. Despite Mr. Trump's optimism that a wider peace deal was again within reach, there's no guarantee yet of an end to the fighting as clashes continue in southern Lebanon.
2: The United Nations climate and weather body, the World Meteorological Organization, is warning that the natural weather pattern El Niño is very likely to develop into one of the strongest on record this year. The phenomenon occurs when a warming of the tropical Pacific Ocean sends a pulse of heat into the atmosphere. Here's our climate editor, Justin Rowlatt.
5: El Niño's impacts vary, but it often raises the risk of drought and wildfires in the Amazon, Australia and Southeast Asia, while bringing heavier rain and potential floods to parts of the Americas. And remember, it comes as climate change has already made the planet significantly warmer. It means El Niño will, says UN Secretary General Antonio Guterres, pour fuel on the fire of a warming world. Impacts will hit even harder, travel even further, and cross borders with devastating speed, he says.
2: The Kenyan president, William Ruto, has defended plans to establish a US-backed Ebola isolation center at a military base in central Kenya. Mr. Ruto says he approved the facility after a request from President Trump, pointing to years of health cooperation with Washington. Hundreds of residents protested near the base on Monday, saying the facility could expose them to Ebola, which has been spreading in the Democratic Republic of Congo. World News from the BBC. The government of Mozambique says five of its citizens have been killed in South Africa in what it called xenophobic attacks. They're the first deaths officially linked to weeks of anti-migrant protests across South Africa. Mozambique said about 800 nationals were caught up in the violence in the coastal city of Mossel Bay. Florida has become the first US state to sue OpenAI over the design and safety of ChatGPT. The lawsuit alleges the artificial intelligence firm and its chief executive, Sam Altman, are endangering children, aiding and abetting mass shooters, and coaxing users into suicide. OpenAI says it's put in place industry-leading protections and policies. Florida is pursuing a criminal investigation into whether ChatGPT played a part in a deadly mass shooting at a university last year. Police in the US state of Iowa say a man has shot dead six people before killing himself in the city of Muscatine. Police say the suspect shot himself when they confronted him on a trail along the Mississippi River. Anthony Kies is the local police chief.
6: Today I simply do not have the words. This act of evil and what it has done to our community. First and foremost, there is not an active threat to our community. The preliminary investigation indicates the shooting stemmed from a domestic dispute. At this time, all victims are believed to be family members of the deceased.
2: Four men have been charged in California with smuggling millions of dollars worth of cocaine into the United States using a tunnel hidden by a fake shopfront. The 600-meter route stretched across the border from under the Buy for Less store in San Diego to Tijuana in Mexico. The U.S. Justice Department said it reached 16 meters deep and was equipped with a rail system, ventilation and electricity. Investigators say they'd been watching the shop since December due to suspicious activity. BBC News.
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7: Welcome to ILTV's Israel Daily. I'm Sivan Raviv. The coordinated joint U.S.-Israeli assault on Iran, a broad, synchronized campaign targeting the Islamic Republic's leadership and military infrastructure. Iran has confirmed that Supreme Leader Ayatollah Ali Khamenei was killed in an Israeli airstrike on Tehran at the opening of the offensive. Tehran has responded with multiple waves of ballistic missiles fired at Israel, sending millions repeatedly into shelters as air defenses contended with threats of overhead. Throughout the day, today, several sirens were sounded across Israel as barrages of rockets made their way here with impact sites as well in cities such as Tel Aviv and Beit Shemesh. Thus far, several people have been killed in a Beit Shemesh impact site and still counting, with dozens injured and one woman was killed in a strike in Tel Aviv. Dozens more injured at that site too. A nationwide state of emergency remains in effect. Airspace is closed. Tens of thousands of reservists have been called up. Israel is at war. For more, we go now to ILTV's Steve Leibowitz.
8: Supreme Leader Ali Khamenei and some 10 other top Iranian officials were killed in the initial Israeli strike of the operation, dubbed Operation Roaring Lion by Israel and Operation Epic Fury by the U.S. The IDF confirms the elimination of senior figures in Iran's defense leadership in precise Air Force strikes across Tehran. In addition to Khamenei, others included Abdul Rahim Mousavi, chief of staff of the Iranian Armed Forces, and Mohammad Pakpour, commander of the Iranian Revolutionary Guard. The joint U.S.-Israeli offensive has hit hundreds of targets. According to Israeli officials, the strikes targeted senior regime figures, military commanders, strategic intelligence sites, and key elements of Iran's missile and nuclear infrastructure. The Israeli Air Force has carried out its largest ever aerial strike, with more than 200 jets hitting 500 targets across Iran. The first wave took out radar and anti-aircraft batteries, clearing the skies for follow-up operations. The second wave targeted Iran's ballistic missile sites, launchers, and storage facilities, including a major site in Tabriz and a complex near Qom, thwarting dozens of imminent launches toward Israel. The operation is aimed at restoring air superiority and destroying missile teams before they can fire, dealing a decisive blow to Iran's strategic capabilities. Shortly after the attack began, Prime Minister Netanyahu said the operation was launched to remove what he called an existential threat to the state of Israel and to create the conditions for a different future for the Iranian people. President Trump is vowing to raise Iran's military industry to the ground and annihilate their navy. He also called on Iranians to seize what he described as an historic opportunity to take back their country.
7: Since the joint U.S.-Israeli strikes, Iran's retaliation is extending well beyond Israel, targeting American and allied positions across the Gulf. Iranian missiles fired into the region have killed at least two civilians in the United Arab Emirates, including one person struck by falling debris in Abu Dhabi. Another fatality was reported elsewhere in the Gulf during the barrage on major cities in Kuwait. At least three army personnel were injured by shrapnel after ballistic missiles impacted or were intercepted near Ali al-Salem Air Base, which hosts U.S. forces. Additional minor injuries were reported near Kuwait International Airport. Officials say damage to U.S. facilities has been minimal and has not disrupted operations. Missiles have targeted cities across the Gulf, including Doha, Abu Dhabi, Riyadh, Manama, and Kuwait City, prompting airspace closures and raising fears of a wider regional escalation. Regrettably, a direct ballistic missile strike from Iran killed at least nine people and counting in the city of Beit Shemesh in Israel, with dozens injured. ILTV's Mayan Hoffman is standing by with a report from Shaare Tzedek Hospital in Jerusalem.
9: Thank you, Sivan. Well, I have to report that we are on the day of which the deadliest attack so far since the start of the escalation between Israel, the United States, and Iran has taken place. At the time that I'm recording this here in Jerusalem, outside Shaarei Tzedek Hospital, at least 8 people are dead. Dozens more are injured in an attack that took place in Beit Shemesh in central Israel. The attack will happen when a rocket sent among many rockets from Iran toward Israel struck down, having a direct hit on people hunkering down in a shelter in Beit Shemesh. It was a community shelter where people ran to take refuge, but unfortunately were murdered and injured in the attack. So far, we are hearing that 4 houses were completely destroyed in Beit Shemesh, the site of this terror attack. But as we saw today in Beit Shemesh, sometimes those shelters are not foolproof.
7: Regrettably so. Thank you, Mayan. That's all for today's news, with all of the latest news from the heart of the state of Israel. I'm Sivan Raviv. Take care.

0: News. I'm Ted Linder. President Trump reacting after a wave of high-profile artists withdrew from Freedom 250's Great American State Fair. Fox's Alexandria Huff with more.
1: Freedom 250 announced President Trump will personally kick off this historic celebration. Then the president pushed the idea of canceling performances altogether, stating, "We should have a giant Make America Great Again rally for 250 instead of having overpriced singers."
0: Martina McBride and Poison frontman Bret Michaels among those who canceled. Russia's attacked Ukraine's capital with a barrage of missiles and drones overnight, killing at least 11 people and trapping many others. Over 50 people have been injured. And the Kilauea volcano in Hawaii erupting again. The summit slowly began to ooze lava over the weekend, the 48th time it's erupted. The eruption has produced plumes of smoke reaching 24,000 feet above sea level. 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
2: With the Wall Street Business Report, I'm John Scott. Oil prices rose following the latest fighting to threaten the U.S.-Iran ceasefire, but Wall Street not very worried. U.S. stocks rose to more records. The S&P 500 added 0.3% to its prior all-time high. The Dow rose 0.1%, and the Nasdaq gained 0.4%, both also adding to their previous records set last week. The price for a barrel of Brent crude rose more than 4% when pushed up Treasury yields hurt companies with big fuel bills. The strong profit reports from U.S. companies continued a strength for big technology stocks, however. The Dow up 46 points today to 51,078. The Nasdaq gained 114 to 27,086. The S&P 500 added 20 points today to 7599. This is the Wall Street Business Report. I'm John Scott.
3: West Virginia Metro News, I'm Chris Lawrence. Two members of the West Virginia National Guard shot in the line of duty in Washington, D.C. will be awarded the Purple Heart. Secretary of War Pete Hegseth Friday, in an address to Guard members at a reenlistment ceremony at the Washington Monument, referred to Specialist Sarah Beckstrom and Staff Sergeant Andrew Wolf as soon-to-be Purple Heart recipients. Governor Patrick Morrissey had requested the decoration for the two in December and hailed the announcement Friday. Beckstrom died of her wounds. Wolf continues his remarkable recovery. His family has given their first interview since the shooting, speaking exclusively to Metro News Midday host Amanda Barron. Mother Melody Wolf said she's been led through the difficult time by prayer.
4: God was with us. I told the doctors, I said, "You have saved his life. You've gotten him the surgery. Without that, where they removed the skull flap and let the brain expand and swell, without that, he would have died."
3: Family members say his recovery has been a miracle. From the Metro News Anchor Desk, I'm Chris Lawrence.
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6: Hurricane season is upon us, and everyone is being advised by federal officials to prepare now if you live in an area at risk for hurricane damage. The Atlantic hurricane season is June 1st through November 30th. One of the tips provided by the federal government is to stock up on emergency supplies. What are considered to be emergency supplies? Things like medicines, fresh water, non-perishable foods, and batteries for flashlights and radios. Also, be sure you know where your important documents are stored. Those documents include medical prescriptions, passports, wills, and personal identification. More information about hurricane preparedness can be found at the website cdc.gov. Well, we would like to take this opportunity to welcome aboard the listeners of WACK in Wayne County, New York. They're tuned in to AM 1420 and FM 96.9 WACK in Wayne County. Wayne County is the leading county in New York State for apple production, number two for poultry and field crops. Our pearl of wisdom today came from the late, great Bob Hope, who once said, "You know you're getting old when the candles cost more than the cake." That's your pearl of wisdom. You're on the farm, and I'm Ish.
8: 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I'm First Alert Meteorologist Dylan Goday.
9: I pledge allegiance to the flag of the United States of America and to the republic for which it stands. One nation, under God, indivisible, with liberty and justice for all.

0: No matter how long I have to, yeah, I'll wait for you. And every night I'm hurting, but I know you'll be worth it, so I'll wait.
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0: Believe it or not, you might be saying Manjaro wrong. That's according to a new list of the most mispronounced words of 2025, according to Babbel. The weight loss drug is high on the list, along with Storm Eowyn and the Louvre Museum, which is pronounced Louvre in France. Oddly enough, we're all pronouncing Denzel Washington's name wrong.
1: Oh, no, you didn't.
0: He says it's pronounced Denzel, but even he calls himself Denzel. That's what's trending. I'm Jen Clark.
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1: Errors in the Bible? This is Ken Ham, author of the classic book, The Lie, Evolution and Millions of Years. The Bible is a unique book because it's the only book that was written by both human authors and God himself. But does the Bible contain errors because it was written by humans? The writers in the Bible describe the scriptures as flawless, enduring forever, and God-breathed. And the Bible says that God knows the end from the beginning and cannot lie, so we wouldn't expect his word to have errors, and it doesn't. The Bible's been shown to be amazingly accurate about archaeology. It's accurate about science, and it's right when it talks about history. You can trust God's word from the very first verse.
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5: Your First Alert forecast, Tuesday morning, quite comfortable, leading to a few more pop-ups possible, mainly to our east by the afternoon. I'm First Alert Meteorologist Dylan Godet.
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0: 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The DJ Mike Show. Heard worldwide from the Chris Marr Studios. 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
1: I'm DJ Mike. 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
1: Here's Drake talking about studying rap battles.
2: I study rap battles for a living. Now, when you mention defenseless people who are sick in the hospital that passed away, that really sent me to a place where, you know, I just believed then and believe now that there's just a price that you have to pay for that. It just, it's over. You're going to get, someone's going to punch you in the face. The shit's done. The event's over. I wanted to do other things. I didn't want to further your reputation or your career by rapping back at you.
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0: study shows that a healthy marriage could mean a healthy gut. Researchers found that strong social relationships, especially marriages, may protect against obesity. Scientists say that having a strong marriage could be just as important to your health as good diet and exercise. That's what's trending. I'm Jen Clark.
1: DJ Mike. 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
1: Welcome to ILTV's Israel Daily. I'm Sivan Raviv. The coordinated joint U.S.-Israeli assault on Iran, a broad, synchronized campaign targeting the Islamic Republic's leadership and military infrastructure. Iran has confirmed that Supreme Leader Ayatollah Ali Khamenei was killed in an Israeli airstrike on Tehran at the opening of the offensive. Tehran has responded with multiple waves of ballistic missiles fired at Israel, sending millions repeatedly into shelters as air defenses contended with threats of overhead. Throughout the day, today, several sirens were sounded across Israel as barrages of rockets made their way here with impact sites as well in cities such as Tel Aviv and Beit Shemesh. Thus far, several people have been killed in a Beit Shemesh impact site and still counting, with dozens injured, and one woman was killed in a strike in Tel Aviv. Dozens more injured at that site too. A nationwide state of emergency remains in effect. Airspace is closed. Tens of thousands of reservists have been called up. Israel is at war. For more, we go now to ILTV's Steve Leibowitz.
2: Supreme Leader Ali Khamenei and some 10 other top Iranian officials were killed in the initial Israeli strike of the operation, dubbed Operation Roaring Lion by Israel and Operation Epic Fury by the U.S. The IDF confirms the elimination of senior figures in Iran's defense leadership in precise Air Force strikes across Tehran. In addition to Khamenei, others included Abdul Rahim Mousavi, Chief of Staff of the Iranian Armed Forces, and Mohammad Pakpour, commander of the Iranian Revolutionary Guard. The joint U.S.-Israeli offensive has hit hundreds of targets. According to Israeli officials, the strikes targeted senior regime figures, military commanders, strategic intelligence sites, and key elements of Iran's missile and nuclear infrastructure. The Israeli Air Force has carried out its largest ever aerial strike, with more than 200 jets hitting 500 targets across Iran. The first wave took out radar and anti-aircraft batteries, clearing the skies for follow-up operations. The second wave targeted Iran's ballistic missile sites, launchers, and storage facilities, including a major site in Tabriz and a complex near Qom, thwarting dozens of imminent launches toward Israel. The operation is aimed at restoring air superiority and destroying missile teams before they can fire, dealing a decisive blow to Iran's strategic capabilities. Shortly after the attack began, Prime Minister Netanyahu said the operation was launched to remove what he called an existential threat to the state of Israel and to create the conditions for a different future for the Iranian people. President Trump is vowing to raise Iran's military industry to the ground and annihilate their navy. He also called on Iranians to seize what he described as an historic opportunity to take back their country.
1: Since the joint U.S.-Israeli strikes, Iran's retaliation is extending well beyond Israel, targeting American and allied positions across the Gulf. Iranian missiles fired into the region have killed at least two civilians in the United Arab Emirates, including one person struck by falling debris in Abu Dhabi. Another fatality was reported elsewhere in the Gulf during the barrage on major cities in Kuwait. At least three army personnel were injured by shrapnel after ballistic missiles impacted or were intercepted near Ali al-Salem Air Base, which hosts U.S. forces. Additional minor injuries were reported near Kuwait International Airport. Officials say damage to U.S. facilities has been minimal and has not disrupted operations. Missiles have targeted cities across the Gulf, including Doha, Abu Dhabi, Riyadh, Manama, and Kuwait City, prompting airspace closures and raising fears of a wider regional escalation. Regrettably, a direct ballistic missile strike from Iran killed at least nine people and counting in the city of Beit Shemesh in Israel, with dozens injured. ILTV's Mayan Hoffman is standing by with a report from Shaare Tzedek Hospital in Jerusalem.
3: Thank you, Sivan. Well, I have to report that we are on the day of which the deadliest attack so far since the start of the escalation between Israel, the United States, and Iran has taken place. At the time that I'm recording this here in Jerusalem, outside Shaare Tzedek Hospital, at least eight people are dead. Dozens more are injured in an attack that took place in Beit Shemesh in central Israel. The attack, what happened when a rocket sent among many rockets from Iran toward Israel, struck down, having a direct hit on people hunkering down in a shelter in Beit Shemesh. It was a community shelter where people ran to take refuge, but unfortunately were murdered and injured in the attack. So far, we are hearing that four houses were completely destroyed in Beit Shemesh, the site of this terror attack. But as we saw today in Beit Shemesh, sometimes those shelters are not foolproof.
1: Regrettably so. Thank you, Mayan. That's all for today's news, with all of the latest news from the heart of the State of Israel. I'm Sivan Raviv. Take care.

0: Trump's head lender. President Trump reacting after a wave of high-profile artists withdrew from Freedom 250's Great American State Fair. Fox's Alexandria Huff with more.
1: Freedom 250 announced President Trump will personally kick off this historic celebration. Then the president pushed the idea of canceling performances altogether, stating, "We should have a giant Make America Great Again rally for 250 instead of having overpriced singers."
0: Martina McBride and Poison frontman Bret Michaels among those who canceled. Russia's attacked Ukraine's capital with a barrage of missiles and drones overnight, killing at least 11 people and trapping many others. Over 50 people have been injured. And the Kilauea volcano in Hawaii erupting again. The summit slowly began to ooze lava over the weekend, the 48th time it's erupted. The eruption has produced plumes of smoke reaching 24,000 feet above sea level. 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
2: With the Wall Street Business Report, I'm Bill Alexander. Wall Street stocks posted modest gains on Monday as investors watched developments in the U.S.-Iran peace negotiations and cheered the unveiling of a new computer chip that promises to bring artificial intelligence to personal computing. The state of Florida filed a lawsuit against OpenAI and CEO Sam Altman, claiming the company knowingly released and aggressively marketed ChatGPT to the public while concealing serious risks. The Florida Attorney General said that the company suppressed internal safety warnings and deceived users about the true nature and dangers of the product. McDonald's is set to announce a new corporate strategy that will focus on increasing automation, raising standards for hospitality, leaning on social media for marketing, and making its sandwiches and fries taste better. A total blackout hit St. Thomas and St. John in the U.S. Virgin Islands early Sunday as the U.S. territory struggles with increasingly frequent outages. For the Wall Street Business Report, I'm Bill Alexander in Washington.
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4: Good morning. I'm Chris Lawrence, and we're ready to get the day going with information you're going to need in the Mountain State. We start with the forecast. More sunshine and mild temperatures on the way today. No rain in the forecast, at least for now. We'll get that full forecast for you in just a moment. Right now, let's check news at the Metro News Anchor Desk. The West Virginia PSC will begin a series of four public hearings this week on the controversial Mid-Atlantic Resiliency Link, or the MARL transmission line, as it's called. Caitlin McCormick, Senior Director of Development for NextEra, who wants to build the line, says they, too, will be on hand for those meetings.
5: We'll have representatives there. We'll be there to listen as well. But this provides a unique opportunity for the public to speak directly to the commission that's reviewing the project.
4: The hearings start Thursday at Potomac State College in Kaiser. Lawyers for the Greenbrier Resort have prevailed in an attempt to delay a federal lawsuit proceedings. Brad McElhaney explains a U.S. district judge was willing to allow the extra time sought by the Justice family businesses to develop new financing.
6: A federal judge has agreed that the possibility of a $500 million financing proposal for the Greenbrier Hotel should get enough time to determine whether it will blossom or fade. U.S. District Judge Frank Volk has granted a delay in the federal lawsuit proceedings over control of the historic West Virginia resort, saying that, quote, comparative prejudice weighs in favor of granting the brief delay sought.
4: And his order bumps back deadlines and hearings in the case of a couple of months. That would allow for enough time for due diligence on the financing, which lawyers for the Greenbrier's owners have said would probably close in June. County commissions are sounding the alarm on rising jail bill costs in West Virginia.
7: Monongalia County Commission President Tom Bloom says they exceeded their jail bill budget before the end of this fiscal year's third quarter. He says they'll end up paying around $3.1 million on the bill. Bloom says the county pays for nearly the entire time an offender spends in jail, except for the day the arrest is made.
8: The cities pay only one day.
7: Kanawha County launched a task force earlier this year to investigate ways of lowering jail bill costs. Kanawha County Commission President Ben Salango says the county's bill is up to $400,000 a month.
9: We need to look at something that will save the taxpayers money because it is eating us up.
7: Salango says the task force will report back in 6 months with its findings. I'm Jack Carlson, WVMetroNews.com.
4: A worker on the West Virginia Turnpike recovering from what are described as minor injuries in an extremely scary incident. 61-year-old John Terry was knocked out the window of the toll booth at the Chillon Toll Plaza when a semi-hauling steel hit that booth on Saturday. The driver was ticketed for failure to maintain control. A rock climber is recovering from a broken leg after an accident in the steep walls of the New River Gorge. The Fayetteville Fire Department and other nearby departments responded to the incident that occurred Saturday morning. The 23-year-old climber fell while he was climbing the gorge wall at Fern Creek. Crews had to perform a difficult vertical ropes rescue to get him out of the steep incline, then hauled him out of the gorge on the railroad using a high-line rail truck. A fire in Boone County claimed a life. The victim killed in the 5 a.m. blaze Saturday in a two-story home near Van High School. The firemen say the victim had almost made it to the front door. No name released. The fire marshal is investigating the blaze. A man charged in the deaths of two people in a UTV crash in Wood County will stand trial in October. Edward McComas III entered a not guilty plea at his formal arraignment Friday in Parkersburg. He was indicted on two counts of driving in an impaired state causing death. Judge Robert Waters set his trial date for October 6th after McComas' attorneys requested his trial be continued until the September term of the court. He posted a $200,000 bond and will now await trial in home confinement. West Virginia University officially launching a new initiative and startup that is aiming to play a role in increasing the supply of critical rare earth minerals to support infrastructure in the U.S. WVU Vice Provost Mark Gavlin announced Friday the Rare Earth Elements Initiative as part of the effort to expand on research focused on extracting rare earths and critical minerals from unconventional sources, including acid mine drainage, electronic waste, and industrial byproducts.
10: It's more core mission of looking at water quality and really to kind of jump on and expand and accelerate our capacity at the university to contribute to the rare earth element space. We've stood up a new initiative recently that really concentrates on that specific purpose.
4: More can be read at WVMetroNews.com. And there have been 15 West Virginia high school juniors named as finalists as the West Virginia Scholar Program, and they're now in the running for a full ride scholarship to West Virginia Wesleyan College. Voting begins on June 5th and will end on the 14th. Winner to be announced June 17th during a luncheon on campus. The scholarship includes 4 years of tuition, fees, room, and board, and all of the finalists can be found in the story on our website, WVMetroNews.com. Still ahead, we'll take a look at the Eastern Panhandle fruit crop that really took a beating in those April frost events. And then the Mountaineers stay alive for a winner-take-all game with Kentucky today. Daniel Woods has the sports. It's still ahead. Coming up, Daniel Woods will have a check on sports for us. Right now in our background are Eastern Panhandle fruit farmers trying to make it through a very difficult season. Marcia Kovalik with the story in our backgrounder.
11: The last three growing seasons have been pretty challenging for vegetable producers, orchardists, and livestock farmers in the Mountain State, particularly in the Eastern Panhandle, where a string of really hot days followed by a couple of significantly cold days have decimated a lot of the crops they depend on. Eli Cook is with Spring Valley Farms. They farm about 300 acres of fruit trees and another 350 acres of vegetables. He talked about a couple of challenging nights.
12: The night of April 8th, we had all our staff and friends and, you know, I think it was 50-some people. And we did fires in our orchards. We run wind machines, frost dragons, row covers, you know, anything and everything we could to try to save our fruit. And we did an okay job that night. We came out of it, and we still had, you know, maybe a little less than a half a peach crop and a decent apple crop and a few cherries and things.
11: Temperatures that night got down into the 20s, but it got worse.
12: Less than 2 weeks later, I think it was April 21st, it got down to like 21, 22 degrees that night. And at that stage, we had a lot of hot weather in between those time periods. And when you get into those later stages of development, it's just so hard to protect fruit. I mean, it's really sensitive even at 28 degrees. And at 21, it just can't handle it.
11: Only a small percentage of their overall orchard crop was able to survive.
12: We really lost a lot on that night. We have one isolated orchard in Romney that's a really high elevation that still has some fruit. But for the most part, all our, you know, Augusta orchards, they were damaged pretty severely.
11: Spring Valley Farms and other growers in the area are looking to offset those losses with a robust vegetable growing season. He says at Spring Valley Farms, they've diversified their produce. This week alone, they picked 500 or 600 boxes of tomatoes, and they're still bringing in some strawberries. Reporting from Apple Country, I'm Marcia Kovalik, WVMetroNews.com.
4: And now to the sports desk, Daniel Woods is in. Daniel, the key at this time of year for any team, Win in advance. That's it.
13: That's right, Chris. And the West Virginia baseball team is not done yet, scoring 5 runs in the 9th inning to come back and hold off elimination at least one more day in the NCAA tournament with an 11-9 win over Kentucky. The Mountaineers trailed 9-6 going into the 9th, but a bases-loaded walk and a run-scoring balk brought WVU within one, setting up center fielder Paul Schoenfeld's 3-run go-ahead home run that put West Virginia up for good. Head coach Steve Saban says the comeback is proof of just how special this team is.
14: You're playing to win the game, but you're also playing for young guys to be able to take on adversity and keep moving forward and turn the scoreboard off, and that's really the most fulfilling thing in this. And so oftentimes they do that but don't get recognized, and you don't get credit, or you don't have the big hit, or you don't get the win. But the character of the kids and their resiliency was on full display.
13: After battling an injury this season, Bridgeport native Ben McDougal came on to pitch for the Mountaineers and accounted for the last 5 innings, allowing 2 runs and striking out 6 while earning the win. He says despite the adversity, he stayed true to the process and it paid off.
15: I came back from injury and it's just kind of been a process, and I stuck to the same process I had all the time last year that I found success with, and just kept working back, and the opportunity presented itself today.
13: It's winner take all in the Morgantown Regional tonight. First pitch between West Virginia and Kentucky is at 6 o'clock. The West Virginia State High School Softball Championships resume in South Charleston on Tuesday with titles already handed out in Class AA and Class A. The Petersburg Vikings claim the AA crown after finishing as runners-up in 2025, beating Logan 6-5 in the finals and finishing undefeated in the double elimination bracket.
16: Conley rocks and fires. It's a line drive into left field, a base hit. Tawny sent home. Nettles waved around third. She will score standing up. It's a 2-run single for Miley Tingler, and Petersburg is counterpunched to take the lead.
13: Wheeling Central Catholic swept its way through the Class A field, winning the championship with its 4th consecutive victory, 12-2 against Wahama. Head coach Buck Davidson says they finished with the kind of performance his team has strived for.
17: It was great that first game against Wahama. We started hitting a ball that built our confidence. And then that one-run game against Man, those one-run games like that, they build character. My girls just eat that stuff up, and then they just take it to the next game.
13: The Class AAA and Class Quad A championships will be decided this week in South Charleston, with the action getting back underway Tuesday morning at 9 a.m. Following along with coverage at WVMetroNews.com, including highlights, recaps, and live radio play-by-play. And the Glenville State softball program's historic season is over, bowing out of the Division II College World Series with a 5-0 loss against North Georgia. They finished the season 51-18.
4: Thank you, Daniel. Now your West Virginia weather forecast. There's an outside possibility that some shower activity could affect far southern West Virginia this morning. Otherwise, just a slight chance of more shower activity and storms on Tuesday. Otherwise, dry and seasonable weather anticipated for much of the work week. Now, there is an approaching system that'll bring the next chance for real shower and thunderstorm activity at some point during this coming weekend. And now you're up to date. Have a great day. For Dave Wilson and Daniel Woods, I'm Chris Lawrence on Metro News, the voice of West Virginia.
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0: step back for a minute into the kitchen, floors are wet. 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
2: Americans are skipping scans at the self-checkout more than you think. A new survey from LendingTree shows that almost 1 in 3 shoppers have purposefully taken an item without scanning it. That's a 12% increase over the last 2 years. And customers are blaming high prices and tariffs for doing so. However, 4 in 10 shoppers who've stolen on purpose say it's getting more difficult because of security upgrades. That's what's trending. I'm Jen Clark.
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1: I'm Gary Duncan, the technical producer of the By the Way program. You may have heard the news that Paul Demeter has been called home to be with the Lord on November 30th, 2025. I had the pleasure of working with Paul for over 30 years. Paul was the same on the air as he was off the air. A soft-spoken, kind, loving person with a deep love for his family, friends, you the listeners, and of course, Jesus. He wanted to reach as many people as possible with the good news of Christ. The By the Way program will be ending after tomorrow's program. On tomorrow's program, we'll hear from Paul's son, John. He'll speak with us on that final program. And by the way, it's been an honor working behind the scenes to bring you this program.
2: There's a lot of backyard vegetable gardening going on this year, primarily due to food price inflation. A recent survey found that 30% of those who plan to grow their own vegetables and herbs, they're gardening for the first time this year, with 65% listing inflation as the number one reason they chose to start a garden. The movement is being driven by millennials and Gen Z, with the survey revealing that nearly 2 out of 5 Americans under the age of 35, they now grow at least some of their own vegetables. That's a lot of new gardeners. And all I've got to say is welcome to the garden. It's one of the most rewarding hobbies I have ever found.
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4: First alert forecast Tuesday morning, quite comfortable, leading to a few more pop-ups possible, mainly to our east by the afternoon. I'm First Alert Meteorologist Dylan Godet.
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0: I'm DJ Mike. Here's Charlie Puth talking about a stripper pole on his bus.
1: So the thing is, this is the craziest thing. My bus driver, who's also named Charlie, he was like, "You want to see something cool?" I'm like, "Yeah." He presses this button, and I kid you not, like, it's a Star Wars additional spaceship. The ceiling opens up. I've never seen it open up before. A stripper pole. Close your ears. A stripper pole comes down. You don't have to, really. Comes down from... there's a third grader in here for everyone that hasn't seen that. From the ceiling, and it changes colors from green to blue, and I just had to take a picture.
0: Hey, what's up? It's Charlie Puth.

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3: 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So the other half, maybe a little bit more of the album, the rest of the album will be a bit about a different subject, about other stuff.
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0: Believe it or not, you might be saying Manjaro wrong. That's according to a new list of the most mispronounced words of 2025, according to Babbel. The weight loss drug is high on the list, along with Storm Eowyn and the Louvre Museum, which is pronounced Louvre in France. Oddly enough, we're all pronouncing Denzel Washington's name wrong.
1: Oh, no, you did.
0: He says it's pronounced Denzel, but even he calls himself Denzel. That's what's trending. I'm Jen Clark.
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1: News. I'm Sue Guzman. President Trump says Israel and Hezbollah have agreed to dial back fighting.
2: In a post on Truth Social, Trump writes he had a productive call with Israeli Prime Minister Benjamin Netanyahu and a very good call with Hezbollah. And they agreed that all shooting will stop, that Israel will not attack them, and they will not attack Israel.
1: Fox's Lucas Thomas in. A last ceasefire between Israel and Hezbollah was agreed to in April. Brooklyn man who threatened to kill an ICE agent and their family now facing federal charges. Borders are tight. Tom Homan tells Fox's Hannity the Justice Department has a zero-tolerance policy for violence.
3: One of our officers got bitten. Another officer got severely injured. I mean, they were attacking our ICE officers because they're local and the state law enforcement wouldn't even respond to help us. Now, we got state and local doing their job.
1: America's listening to Fox News.
4: With the Wall Street Business Report, I'm Bill Alexander. Wall Street stocks posted modest gains on Monday as investors watched developments in the U.S.-Iran peace negotiations and cheered the unveiling of a new computer chip that promises to bring artificial intelligence to personal computing. The state of Florida filed a lawsuit against OpenAI and CEO Sam Altman, claiming the company knowingly released and aggressively marketed ChatGPT to the public while concealing serious risks. The Florida Attorney General said that the company suppressed internal safety warnings and deceived users about the true nature and dangers of the product. McDonald's is set to announce a new corporate strategy that will focus on increasing automation, raising standards for hospitality, leaning on social media for marketing, and making its sandwiches and fries taste better. A total blackout hit St. Thomas and St. John in the U.S. Virgin Islands early Sunday as the U.S. territory struggles with increasingly frequent outages. For the Wall Street Business Report, I'm Bill Alexander in Washington.
5: West Virginia Metro News, I'm Chris Lawrence. Two members of the West Virginia National Guard shot in the line of duty in Washington, D.C. will be awarded the Purple Heart. Secretary of War Pete Hegseth Friday, in an address to Guard members at a reenlistment ceremony at the Washington Monument, referred to Specialist Sarah Beckstrom and Staff Sergeant Andrew Wolf as soon-to-be Purple Heart recipients. Governor Patrick Morrissey had requested the decoration for the two in December and hailed the announcement Friday. Beckstrom died of her wounds. Wolf continues his remarkable recovery. His family has given their first interview since the shooting, speaking exclusively to Metro News Midday host Amanda Barron. Mother Melody Wolf said she's been led through the difficult time by prayer.
6: God was with us. I told the doctors, I said, you have saved his life. You've gotten him the surgery. Without that, where they removed the skull flap and let the brain expand and swell, without that, he would have died.
5: Family members say his recovery has been a miracle. From the Metro News Anchor Desk, I'm Chris Lawrence.
7: Your First Alert forecast for tracking temperatures that will be climbing in the mid to upper 70s on your Tuesday with a few pop-up showers and storms. Possible that'll mainly be to our east tonight, though, will be cool to chilly. Lows falling in the upper 40s near 50 degrees ahead of a nice afternoon on Wednesday. I'm First Alert Meteorologist Dylan Godin.
0: WASB is the official voice of the Spring Valley Timberwolves.
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0: talking about his music helping people.
1: I know that my music can help people, and it's like, that's a responsibility, and it's like, I take that really seriously, and like, I try and make songs that make it feel like I take the feeling that someone's giving to me, and I kind of like redirect it at people, because I know people want to feel that, and it's like, I'm trying to really connect with my fans in a way where it's like, almost we do have that relationship where I am speaking to them and I am like helping them feel that love and that beauty, because that's really important. And it's like, how can I make the world a better place? It's like, let's make everyone feel like confident and beautiful, because then you guys are going to go out and then take that light and you're going to give it to someone, and then it's a never-ending chain of just like goodness. So
2: what's up, everybody?

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1: Snoop Dogg began his career sipping on gin and juice, and now you can enjoy his favorite gin and juice concoctions in his cookbook, From Crook to Cook, Platinum Recipes from the Boss Dogg's Kitchen, the first ever Snoop cookbook to at Chronicle Books.
2: Hello, we're Imagine Dragons.

0: A new study shows that a healthy marriage could mean a healthy gut. Researchers found that strong social relationships, especially marriages, may protect against obesity. Scientists say that having a strong marriage could be just as important to your health as good diet and exercise. That's what's trending. I'm Jen Clark.
1: New music. DJ Mike.
2: Number 3.

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2: Is there a comment that constantly garners more comments because the original comment was so intriguing? I hear one every

0: the lower decks and fired through portholes. Trouble came in 1536 when the ship underwent a redesign that followed simple logic. If a few cannons are good, then more cannons are better. Unfortunately, the builders overlooked an important design consideration, the extra weight. The Mary Rose wasn't built to withstand an additional 500 to 700 tons of weight. As a result, she sat lower in the water, which dropped the portholes closer to the water as well. In her first battle after her upgrade, the Mary Rose was hit broadside and began to list. Seawater rushed into the portholes and sank the ship so quickly that 90% of her crew perished with her. Too much of a good thing can be a bad thing. That's true in every area of life. Hard work is rewarding, but overwork strains our relationships. Sports and music lessons for our children are beneficial, but overloading their schedule can be exhausting. And the list goes on, impacting every area of life. More is not always better. Keep the good stuff good, but not overdoing it. A good life is all about balance. For Focus on the Family, I'm Jim Daly.
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2: The Seattle Mariners won their seventh straight game, a 10-inning win over the Mets 3-2. Arizona hit three home runs and beat the Dodgers 4-1. Colorado with a run in the top of the ninth, down the Angels 9-8. Texas was a 2-1 winner at St. Louis. It was Minnesota 9-6 over the White Sox, who had won five straight. Miami ended a five-game losing streak, winning at Washington 7-3. Kansas City ended a six-game skid with a 9-2 decision at Cincinnati. It was Milwaukee 16-2 over San Francisco, and the Tigers hit three straight homers in the third inning, went on to win 10-9 at Tampa Bay. At the Women's College World Series, Texas and Texas Tech each won twice to advance to the finals. The LA Rams acquired defensive end Miles Garrett from the Browns. The Patriots traded for wide receiver A.J. Brown. In the NHL, Vancouver's new head coach, promoted from the AHL, is Manny Malhotra.
3: The great Nolan Ryan holds the modern-day baseball season record with an amazing 383 strikeouts for the California Angels in 1973. Who's the Nolan Ryan of Marshall softball, the single-season strikeout record holder? Nolan Ryan struck out 383 opposing hitters in 1973. Andy Williamson made a run at that number for the 2013 Marshall softball team when she struck out 364 batters, setting the Marshall single-season record. With your Marshall Health Marshall Minute, I'm Steve Cotton.
4: It is Tuesday, June 2nd, 2026. Good morning. I'm Chris Lawrence. Your forecast for the Mountain State today, chance for some shower activity starting in the mountains and then drifting southward. Showers and afternoon thunderstorms may develop in and near the mountains as a mid-upper level disturbance will drift southward over the region. High pressure will then build in from the north with dry, pleasant conditions expected statewide from mid to late week. And then there's an approaching system that will bring the next chance for shower and thunderstorm activity to the region at some point during the weekend. Have yourself a great day. I'm Chris Lawrence, and this is Metro News for 40 years, the voice of West Virginia.
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0: It's what you've been waiting for. The DJ Mike Show from the Chris Marr Studios in Atlanta.
1: I'm DJ Mike. 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

0: talks about how Justin Bieber discovered her.
1: I was 12 years old. I had gotten my braces off a week before, and I used to record at this place in Long Island called the Loft Sound Studio, which literally was a loft. It was a closet above a dance studio. That's what it was.
2: Right.
1: And I recorded a YouTube video in there, and it was called a Bruno Mars mashup, and it was basically all of Bruno Mars' songs in one song.
2: Right.
1: And I wrote it on my phone. I had all the lyrics down. And in the video, I'm actually reading the lyrics off of my phone,
2: wow.
1: Which about a week later, I did an At Last cover by Etta James.
2: Right.
1: And that was the one that Justin had tweeted out. And he actually tweeted out three of my YouTube videos, which was insane.
3: Hey, guys. It's Madison Beer.

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1: Is it the quan or is it the fame you want? 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The only way that your next single is going to work is if you like date this famous celebrity girl or fake a, you know.
2: Hey guys, it's Gorman Max. 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
1: Americans are skipping scans at the self-checkout more than you think. A new survey from LendingTree shows that almost 1 in 3 shoppers have purposefully taken an item without scanning it. That's a 12% increase over the last 2 years. And customers are blaming high prices and tariffs for doing so. However, 4 in 10 shoppers who've stolen on purpose say it's getting more difficult because of security upgrades. That's what's trending. I'm Jen Clark.
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1: News. I'm CJ Papa. Primary Tuesday for six states, including New Jersey, where the polls are open, and in California.
2: California's governor's race candidates include Democrats Javier Becerra and Tom Steyer, and Republican Steve Hilton. All candidates there appear on a single ballot. The top two finishers, regardless of the party, move on to the November general election. And Los Angeles's mayoral race is heating up between Spencer Pratt, Nithya Raman, and Karen Bass. It's a tight race.
1: That's Fox's Alex Hogan. In that mayor's race, support of the candidates received more than 50% of the vote. They win the race outright, and there's no runoff in November. President Trump isn't buying a claim by Iranian state media that Tehran suspended talks with the U.S., telling ABC News a potential deal to reopen the Strait of Hormuz and extend a ceasefire could happen over the next week. Gas dropping overnight, now down 20 cents since last Tuesday. 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
3: West Virginia Metro News. I'm Chris Lawrence. Several community hearings are upcoming for the 107-mile Marl transmission line that has a preferred route through several West Virginia counties. The meetings will be held with the PSC to get official comment before making final decisions on the route for that line being developed by NextEra Energy Transmission. Caleb McCormick, Senior Director of Development for NextEra, says they will be present at the meetings.
4: We'll have representatives there. We'll be there to listen as well. So this provides a unique opportunity for the public to speak directly to the commission that's reviewing the project.
3: The first meeting is scheduled for June 4th at Potomac State College and the Church McKee Arts Center in Kaiser. A Parkersburg man charged in a fatal UTV wreck from last year will stand trial in October. A Wood County judge set the trial date for Edward McComas III. He was formally arraigned Friday in Wood County Circuit Court and pleaded not guilty to driving in an impaired state causing death. The head of the hospitality and culinary arts program at Blue Ridge Community and Technical College says their goal is to turn out students with job-ready skills. Steve Weiss said that's the case with the most recent graduating class.
5: Culmination of 2 years of hard work for our students. It's always pleasure and honor to see the students walk after that hard 2 years of education.
3: And he said even in an age of artificial intelligence, the skills they're teaching are still in high demand. You're listening to Metro News, the voice of West Virginia. Come August, those awesome West Virginia peaches may be hard to find. 2 days of deep freeze in April after record highs brought out the blossoms, crushed much of the fruit.
6: And when you get into those later stages of development, it's just so hard to protect fruit. I mean, it's really sensitive even at 28 degrees. And at 21, it just can't handle it.
3: Eli Cook of Spring Valley Farms, who said that most of their peach crop was ruined despite their best efforts to protect it against the cold. From the Metro News Anchor Desk, I'm Chris Lawrence.
7: Your First Alert forecast. We're tracking temperatures that will be climbing in the mid to upper 70s on your Tuesday with a few pop-up showers and storms. Possible that'll mainly be to our east tonight, though. Will be cool to chilly. Lows falling in the upper 40s near 50 degrees ahead of a nice afternoon on Wednesday. I'm First Alert meteorologist Dylan Godet.
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1: Did you know passing the offering plate was unheard of in American worship services before the late 19th century?
2: Since American colonial churches were expected to serve the common good, they were thus funded by public taxes and fees. But in the years following the American Revolution, Thomas Jefferson and James Madison, along with many pastors and church leaders, began to speak out against the religious establishment benefiting from poll taxes.
3: And when Massachusetts put an end to its religious tax in 1833, it forever changed the landscape in the way American churches funded themselves.
2: Local congregations also look to the Bible for principles of voluntary giving, calling attention to passages like Malachi 3:10 in bringing tithes and offerings into the storehouse as an act of worship.
3: Engage with the Bible in its history and impact.
1: Brought to you by Museum of the Bible.
4: Metro News Sports. Good morning. I'm Daniel Woods. What a night it was. That is the only way that I can describe it, because the West Virginia baseball team is on to the NCAA Super Bowl.

0: Forest to get the last two outs in the top of the 10th. Head coach Steve Saban says the entire game was a special performance by a special team.
1: Getting to spend more time with these kids is always the goal. You're trying to stay alive to spend another day with these guys. There's too many individual performances to concentrate. You could obviously ask me about those individuals, but the storylines are insane.
0: West Virginia will host the NCAA Super Regionals this weekend at Kendrick Family Ballpark against Cal Poly after the Mustangs took advantage of number one overall seed UCLA being upset to win the Los Angeles Regional. The West Virginia State High School Softball Championships resumed this morning at Little Creek Park in South Charleston with the Class AAA and Class Quad A brackets beginning play at 9 a.m. There are six games on the schedule today in each class, and we'll have live radio play-by-play coverage of all of them at WVMetroNews.com along with recaps, highlights, and photos. The State High School Baseball Tournament begins on Saturday, and the West Virginia Gatorade Player of the Year will be there. Morgantown's Slade Barton is the winner for 2026. He posted a perfect 7-0 record this season with a 168 earned run average and 47 strikeouts in 33 and a third innings while also hitting 368 for the Mohegans. He'll continue his baseball career at the collegiate level next year at WVU. And at Marshall University, months after the school's swimming and diving team was cut, then reinstated, the Thundering Herd needs a new head coach. After 8 years in Huntington, Ian Walsh has been named the new head swimming coach at Pitt. With a check of your latest headlines in sports, I'm Daniel Woods. With an amazing 130 stolen bases in the 1982 season, Ricky Henderson, then with the Oakland A's, set the Major League Baseball record for stolen bases. Do you know who's the Ricky Henderson of Marshall Baseball, the Herd's single-season steals leader? When Adam Yeager reached first base for the 2008 Marshall baseball team, there was a good chance he'd steal second and maybe third, too. His 47 stolen bases in a 61-game season are the most in Herd history. With your Marshall Health Marshall Minute, I'm Steve Cotton.
2: First alert forecast. We're tracking temperatures that will be climbing in the mid to upper 70s on your Tuesday with a few pop-up showers and storms. Possible that'll mainly be to our east tonight, though, will be cool to chilly. Lows falling in the upper 40s near 50 degrees ahead of a nice afternoon on Wednesday. I'm First Alert Meteorologist Dylan Godin.

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1: Fox News, I'm CJ Papa. President Trump insists talks continue with Iran, though that country says they're suspended. Meanwhile,
2: the president said on Truth Social, I had a conversation with Bibi Netanyahu today asking him not to go into a major raid of Beirut, Lebanon. He turned his troops around. Thank you, Bibi. I also had a conversation with representatives of the leaders of Hezbollah, and they agreed to stop shooting at Israel and its soldiers. Likewise, Israel agreed to stop shooting at them.
1: Fox's Trey Yang's primary day, Montana, New Mexico, South Dakota, California, New Jersey, and Iowa.
3: State Representative Josh Turek and State Senator Zach Walls are competing in the Democratic primary for the U.S. Senate seat being vacated by incumbent Republican Joni Ernst.
1: That's Fox's Alex Hogan. The winner takes on presumptive Republican nominee Congresswoman Ashley Hinson. 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
0: This is Metro News This Morning, bringing you this morning's biggest news headlines from across the state.
4: It is Tuesday, June 2nd, 2026. Good morning. I'm Chris Lawrence, and we're ready to get the day started with information you're going to need in the Mountain State. Your forecast for the Mountain State today, chance for some shower activity starting in the mountains and then drifting southward. We'll have that full forecast coming up in a moment. First, though, let's get up to date on what's happening around the state of West Virginia with coverage from the Metro News Anchor Desk. All the sweet strains of Country Roads by a capacity crowd at Kendrick Family Ballpark last night as WDU won a thriller over the Kentucky Wildcats 6-5 in 10 innings. The clincher from Amari Guzman is heard on ESPN.
5: In the center field, it gets down. Around third is Cresser. Cue Country Roads. West Virginia wins it in 10.
4: WVU will now play Cal Poly this weekend in the Super Regional, which they will host in Morgantown for the first time in program history. Daniel Woods will have much more coming up in sports in a moment.
6: Accounted for the majority of your 44.
4: Year-to-date collections show a $313 million surplus. More from Nelson coming up in our backgrounder. An investigation is underway after a picketing employee of the beverage market in Charleston was allegedly knocked down by a security guard for the company. That employee is a member of Teamsters Local 175, one of around 50 members of the union who are on strike against the beverage market. The strike began May 12th, and the contract between the union and the company expired early last month. Now, Teamsters Local 175 says the employee, along with another employee's mother, were pushed to the ground last Thursday on the picket line. The union claims 911 was called, and the employee received treatment at an urgent care facility and was prescribed pain medication. Local 175 President Steve Day said the beverage market is treating striking employees as if they're just a bunch of thugs. That's a quote. The beverage market distributes products such as Miller, Coors, and Modelo beer, Red Bull, and other products to 30 counties in West Virginia. Although a judge has put a freeze on a federal lawsuit involving the Greenbrier and debt holder White Sulphur Springs Holdings, the case involving both companies continues in state court.
7: In the separate state case, the owners of the Greenbrier claim that longtime lender Carter Beckett Trust and the owners of White Sulphur Springs Holdings, Texas billionaires Robert and Blake Rowling, colluded and improperly used insider information to gain control of Greenbrier Hotel debt.
4: That is Metro News statewide correspondent Brad McElhaney. Owners of the Greenbrier, Senator Jim Justice and family, are saying that the debt improperly changed hands from Carter Bank to White Sulphur Springs Holdings. But attorneys for Carter Bank and White Sulphur Springs Holdings have each filed responses saying that the state's case in Greenbrier County Circuit Court is without solid footing. Brad writes more at WBMetroNews.com. A Kanawha County woman will have to register as a sex offender for the rest of her life after she pleaded guilty to providing her boyfriend access.

0: to children that he allegedly sexually abused. Investigators say 38-year-old Vanessa Bouvet ran an in-home daycare in South Charleston and allowed her 50-year-old boyfriend Christopher Rush to sexually abuse the children. Bouvet pleaded guilty to employment or use of a minor to produce obscene matter and will be sentenced in July. Court documents say that Bouvet may have had sexual acts in front of the children of the daycare as well. Rush was arrested in February of last year as part of Operation Cupid's Arrow that investigated and netted 38 arrests and recovered 4 missing children. Investigators say they found evidence of Rush touching a child inappropriately in images and videos. A Raleigh County judge has ordered a Bluefield man back to jail as he awaits sentencing. Albert Goins, a former Mount Hope pastor, pleaded guilty earlier this year to soliciting a minor via computer as well as patronizing a victim of sexual servitude. He was arrested last December, but before he is sentenced, Judge Michael Froebel ordered Goins to complete a sexual risk evaluation, which had not been done when Goins appeared for sentencing Monday. The evaluation is now set for June 22nd, and until then, Goins will await sentencing in jail. Berkeley County Sheriff Rob Blair said a family was not injured, but they did the right thing when they complied with a carjacker. The incident occurred at a local gas station where the man, woman, and child had stopped to put air in a tire. Suspect took the car at gunpoint and fled. The car was ditched in Maryland and another car stolen, and an investigation is ongoing. A survey of students at Fairmont State this spring set out to determine where students were with civic discourse, misinformation, and collaborative problem solving. Director of Civics Institute Samantha Godby with some of the rough results.
1: It looks as if students are feeling that they do engage with different opinions, so that's good, and that they are able to listen to people who have different beliefs from them. And then when it comes to misinformation, they seem to feel pretty confident in being able to identify it.
0: That survey released to students in March and concluded the final week of April. Well, coming up in our background are more from Eric Nelson on the May revenues, and then Daniel Woods with a recap of an historic night in Morgantown for the Mountaineer baseball team. That and all still ahead. Still ahead, Daniel Woods will have a check on sports for us right now in our backgrounder. May was another strong month for revenue figures as they were $44 million ahead of the state's monthly projection. May numbers totaled over $380 million collected. That exceeded the monthly estimate over $360 million. State Revenue Secretary Eric Nelson appearing on Metro News Talk Line.
2: So May continued, a strong trend that we've seen over the last few months. You did mention we were up roughly $44 million for the month, 13%. And year-to-date, that brings total collections to a little over $5.1 billion, or roughly $313 million over estimates. That's about 6.5%. And then when one compares that to the prior year, we're a little over $180 million from the 11-month collections, and that's about 3.7%, which right in line with the inflation rate that we have seen in that 3.7-3.8% range. So we're pretty pleased with being able to stay in line with inflation. Dave, the big drivers for the revenue in May were the personal income tax, which were up $24 million, and then consumer sales tax at $17 million. So that accounted for the majority of your $44 million. And the personal income tax continues to run high. Some of our refunds have slowed a little bit, and there's been lower use of the car credit. And if I may, on the year to date, we're up 313. The two drivers of two-thirds of that are personal income tax and severance. So between the two of those, that's two-thirds of that 313 million, and then filled in by consumer sales tax. It's up about 37 year-to-date over the prior year, and interest at 34 million. So,
0: and there is only one more month left in the fiscal year. The sports desk, Daniel Woods is in with the update. Daniel, we didn't think that night before last could be topped. We were wrong.
3: What a night it was, Chris. That is the only way that I can describe it, because the West Virginia baseball team is on to the NCAA Super Regionals, winning another dramatic game against Kentucky, 6-5 in 10 innings on Armani Guzman's walk-off single, with Brody Kresser and Ben Lumsden reaching base to start the bottom of the 10th. Guzman delivered a one-out base hit to drive in the decisive run for regional championship for the second year in a row. Guzman says he's always wanted to play the hero for the Mountaineers.
4: Ever since I got here, I've always wanted to be the man, and I always wanted to be the guy. And, you know, you certain moments show up in the season where you feel that way, but at the end of the day, like, it's just, it's special being around the guys and just winning games.
3: The heroic performances for WVU spanned all 10 innings, with Big 12 Pitcher of the Year Max Yale returning from a shortened outing on Saturday to throw 5 innings of one-run ball, all-conference right-hander Chanson Cole getting the Mountaineers out of trouble with an inning and two-thirds of scoreless relief, and Dawson Montesa returning one day after throwing over 120 pitches in an elimination game against Wake Forest to get the last two outs in the top of the 10th. Head coach Steve Saban says the entire game was a special performance by a special team.
5: Getting to spend more time with these kids is always the goal. You're trying to stay alive to spend another day with these guys. There's too many individual performances to concentrate. You could obviously ask me about those individuals, but the storylines are insane.
3: West Virginia will host the NCAA Super Regionals this weekend at Kendrick Family Ballpark against Cal Poly after the Mustangs took advantage of number one overall seed UCLA being upset to win the Los Angeles Regional. The West Virginia State High School Softball Championships resumed this morning at Little Creek Park in South Charleston, with the Class AAA and Class Quad A brackets beginning play at 9 a.m. There are 6 games on the schedule today in each class, and we'll have live radio play-by-play coverage of all of them at WVMetroNews.com, along with recaps, highlights, and photos. The state high school baseball tournament begins on Saturday, and the West Virginia Gatorade Player of the Year will be there. Morgantown's Slade Barton is the winner for 2026. He posted a perfect 7-0 record this season with a 168 earned run average and 47 strikeouts in 33 and a third innings, while also hitting 368 for the Mohegans. He'll continue his baseball career at the collegiate level next year at WVU. And at Marshall University, months after the school's swimming and diving team was cut, then reinstated, the Thundering Herd needs a new head coach. After 8 years in Huntington, Ian Walsh has been named the new head swimming coach at Pitt.
0: Thank you, Daniel. The forecast for the Mountain State today: showers and afternoon thunderstorms may develop in and near the mountains as a mid-upper level disturbance will drift southward over the region. High pressure will then build in from the north, with dry, pleasant conditions expected statewide from mid to late week. And then there's an approaching system that will bring the next chance for shower and thunderstorm activity to the region at some point during the weekend. And now you're up to date. Have yourself a great day. For Daniel Woods, I'm Chris Lawrence, and this is Metro News. For 40 years, the voice of West Virginia.
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1: Hello, and welcome to another story of America's faith. I'm Richard Lee. President Ronald Reagan frequently quoted George Washington, who said that religion and morality were indispensable supports to prosperity within our nation. During a 1983 radio address, President Reagan described one of his favorite paintings. It's the well-known painting called The Prayer at Valley Forge, depicting George Washington kneeling in prayer beside his horse at a time when his army was freezing and starving. President Reagan said this about the painting: "This painting personifies a people who knew it was not enough to depend on their own courage and goodness. 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
2: The Seattle Mariners won their seventh straight game, a 10-inning win over the Mets 3-2. Arizona hit three home runs and beat the Dodgers 4-1. Colorado with a run in the top of the ninth, down the Angels 9-8. Texas was a 2-1 winner at St. Louis. It was Minnesota 9-6 over the White Sox, who had won five straight. Miami ended a five-game losing streak, winning at Washington 7-3. Kansas City ended a six-game skid with a 9-2 decision at Cincinnati. It was Milwaukee 16-2 over San Francisco, and the Tigers hit three straight homers in the third inning, went on to win 10-9 at Tampa Bay. At the Women's College World Series, Texas and Texas Tech each won twice to advance to the finals. The LA Rams acquired defensive end Miles Garrett from the Browns. The Patriots traded for wide receiver A.J. Brown. In the NHL, Vancouver's new head coach, promoted from the AHL, is Manny Malhotra.
3: Ricky Henderson's 130 stolen bases in the 1982 season has stood as the modern-day Major League record for some 40 years now. But the Marshall softball record for most steals in a season is not nearly that old. Do you know who holds the mark? In the 2017 season, Marshall's Alicia D'Orazio stole 56 bases. That not only set the Marshall record, she led the entire nation in steals that year. With your Marshall Health Marshall Minute, I'm Steve Cotton.
4: It is Tuesday, June 2nd, 2026. Good morning. I'm Chris Lawrence. Your forecast for the Mountain State today: chance for some shower activity starting in the mountains and then drifting southward. Showers and afternoon thunderstorms may develop in and near the mountains as a mid-upper level disturbance will drift southward over the region. High pressure will then build in from the north with dry, pleasant conditions expected statewide from mid to late week. And then there's an approaching system that'll bring the next chance for shower and thunderstorm activity to the region at some point during the weekend. Have yourself a

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1: Fox News, I'm CJ Papa. President Trump insists talks continue with Iran, though that country says they're suspended. Meanwhile,
2: the president said on Truth Social, I had a conversation with Bibi Netanyahu today asking him not to go into a major raid of Beirut, Lebanon. He turned his troops around. Thank you, Bibi. I also had a conversation with representatives of the leaders of Hezbollah, and they agreed to stop shooting at Israel and its soldiers. Likewise, Israel agreed to stop shooting at them.
1: Fox's Trey Yang's primary day, Montana, New Mexico, South Dakota, California, New Jersey, and Iowa.
3: State Representative Josh Turek and State Senator Zach Walls are competing in the Democratic primary for the U.S. Senate seat being vacated by incumbent Republican Joni Ernst.
1: With Fox's Alex Hogan, the winner takes on presumptive Republican nominee Congresswoman Ashley Hinson. 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
4: West Virginia Metro News. I'm Chris Lawrence. An incident connected to an ongoing labor dispute in Kanawha County is now under investigation by law enforcement.
5: The Kanawha County Sheriff's Office is investigating a complaint that involved security for the beverage market, a picketing employee, and an employee's mother. On Monday, Teamsters Local 175 put out a statement claiming that last Thursday, a security guard tossed one of the employees to the ground, injuring the employee and an employee's mother who was visiting the picket line near the beverage market's warehouse site near Sissonville. The union overwhelmingly authorized a strike on May 2nd to fight for a fair contract. The union has claimed that the beverage market is asking for unfair increases in health care premiums, as well as elimination of significant portions of employee retirement benefits during contract negotiations. I'm Morgan Pemberton, WVMetroNews.com.
4: A teenager sought for the murder of another teen in Charleston last week is finally in custody. The 15-year-old was arrested Monday and charged in the murder of the 17-year-old and an attempted robbery. Charleston Deputy Police Chief Tony Hazlett was asked if there had been discussions with the prosecutor about moving to convert the case to adults.
6: Not at this time. The case hasn't been completed and fully turned over to them, but there will be discussions in the future, yes.
4: And that team will appear before a juvenile referee now to determine if he is freed under supervision or held in a juvenile detention center to await further proceeding. A state fire marshal investigating a fatal fire in Raleigh County. The blaze claimed the life of a 31-year-old man at a home in Coal City Sunday morning. You're listening to Metro News, the voice of West Virginia. There were some tense moments on the Ohio River, but fortunately no mishaps when a towboat lost power as it was pushing 15 loaded coal barges. The Coast Guard alerted fire departments in Ravenswood and throughout Jackson County, fearing the barges might strike an abutment on a bridge as they drifted downstream. The incident started about 9 o'clock, and a second towboat took a couple of hours to get there to bring the tow under control. Fortunately, no damage was done. From the Metro News Anchor Desk, I'm Chris Lawrence.
7: Your First Alert forecast. We're tracking temperatures that will be climbing in the mid to upper 70s on your Tuesday with a few pop-up showers and storms. Possible that'll mainly be to our east. Tonight, though, will be cool to chilly. Lows falling in the upper 40s near 50 degrees ahead of a nice afternoon on Wednesday. I'm First Alert meteorologist Dylan Godin.
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12: 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So excited to be here in Phoenix, Arizona, along with our Mega 104.3 family. It's about to go down. I love Phoenix, man. And thanks for all the kind messages people in Phoenix have been sending us. I mean, they've done really laying on the line. We love you guys. We love you too, man. On our Greg Mack Show Facebook page, you're always hitting us up. Woo-hoo! But in San Diego last week, I gotta tell you, we were hanging out with our Magic 92.5 family. We hung out hard, man, with some important people. And I'm gonna share some of that with you throughout the show, so make sure you listen to that. Let's get over to the party. DJ Shy in the mix with Bobby Brown, My Prerogative.

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1: I'm Greg Mack. We're backstage with Alan Beck, one of the biggest promoters for old school, the classics, baby, Pacific Concert Group. I got to say, man, that if it wasn't for people like yourself, we wouldn't be enjoying these great concerts around the country.
2: Well, it's always good to be here. I'm a fan, too. You know, what got me started in this business is I love the music, so I'm blessed to be able to be involved with this old school music.
1: I always tell people that, you know, anytime you're in town, go support you. We want you to keep going, Alan.
2: I appreciate that, and we're going to keep doing a lot of shows, and I want to say thanks to all the amazing fans across the country that support what we do.
1: All right. Hey, we've got to get back over to the studio with Connie Breeze right now.
3: Hi, it's Connie Breeze. More of the Greg Mack Show coming up. But first, Johnny Gill stopped by this week, and we talked about his start in showbiz. Did Stacey Ladisaw really get him in? He tells us. Here's Johnny Gill on if Stacey Ladisaw really got him into show business.
4: Yeah, absolutely. Stacey was the one that we grew up together, and we all used to hang out, and we all actually started singing in the glee club.
3: So there you have it. DJ Shy is in the mix on the Greg Mack Show coming up.
0: 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History was made on today's date. Stay tuned for an American Minute with Bill Federer.
5: There was a marriage in the White House this day, June 2nd, 1886. The only president in history to marry while in office wed Frances Folsom, and together they had five children. He was both the 22nd and 24th president, being the only person to serve a second term after being defeated following his first. Who was he? Grover Cleveland. In his second inaugural address, President Cleveland stated, "Above all, I know there is a supreme being whose goodness and mercy have always followed the American people. He will not turn from us now if we humbly seek his aid."
0: This has been an American Minute with Bill Federer. For a free transcript, call American Minute at 1-888-USA-WORD. Metro News, the voice of West Virginia. This is Outdoors Today with Chris Lawrence, dedicated to more than a quarter million hunters and anglers across the Mountain State.
6: On May 7th, Zach Roper of Fayette County caught a new state record red horse sucker during a fishing trip to Kanawha Falls on the Kanawha River in Fayette County.
7: So I was targeting common carp and grass carp. And when we are targeting those, we catch red horse pretty frequently. Well, not frequently. They're much rarer than the other carp, but we still do catch them. And my friend Derek Williams had caught one not too long before that was pretty close. And so we looked it up and saw that it wasn't quite the record. So when I saw that one in the water, I from a distance, I was like, oh, that's going to be the smallest grass carp I've ever caught. Weird. And then it got closer in the water. I was like, nope, that's definitely the state record red horse sucker.
6: And Zach's red horse turned out to be a 6.46 pounder and stretched the tape measure to 25.43 inches. Now, you may be wondering what a red horse sucker is. Well, it's a bottom-feeding scavenger and not really all that attractive to look at. But they tend to be very beneficial in a river environment for cleanup. We'll talk more about Zach's fish tomorrow. I'm Chris Lawrence with Outdoors Today on Metro News, the voice of West Virginia.
8: Marshall golfers have long dominated the West Virginia amateur scene. It's been that way for decades. But among all those Marshall players, do you know who won the most individual championships while playing at Marshall? Among all the great Marshall golfers all time, Harold Payne set a record when he won four individual titles between 1975 and 77, and then Jonathan Clark matched that with two wins in 95 and two more in 96. With your Marshall Health Marshall Minute, I'm Steve Cotton.
0: Fox on Games, your insider's cheat code to gaming.
9: SAG-AFTRA and major game publishers are, quote, frustratingly far apart, according to the union. The union reps about 160,000 actors, voiceover artists, and other professionals, and says they are working with a bargaining group that has members from Activision, Electronic Arts, Take-Two, among others. The actors argue that the studios want to use all past performances to build AI versions of the characters the actors play. Actor Ashley Birch, known in the gaming world for many roles, is also known as Aloy in PlayStation's Horizon franchise, and reacted on Instagram to a leaked tech demo that had an AI version of her voice.
10: It scares me.
9: SAG-AFTRA voted to strike at the end of July after it failed to reach an agreement with the convenience bargaining group over rights and protection concerns raised by the industry's exploration of AI technologies.
10: I love this industry.
9: Eamon Dignam, Fox News.
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1: 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I'm Greg Mack. We're here live in Phoenix. DJ Shy, Connie Breeze, and myself, we're all here, man. It's very rare that we all get to hang out together like this and party. I'm Greg Mack. Let's get over to the studio with Connie Breeze.
2: 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More of the Greg Mack Show coming up. But first, Johnny Gill stopped by this week and told me how he blended into New Edition so easily. 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
4: 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I'm Jonathan McKee, author of Parenting Generation Screen, with Plugged In by Focus on the Family.
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6: 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It was that easy. 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She pinned me down and would kiss me every single day. I had no idea this was going to be the best year of my life. And I actually ran into her like 4 months ago. I ran into her and she's hot now. She's just drop dead gorgeous, you know? And I was like, hey, remember when you and I used to make out? And then she kicked me in the shins. 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
7: West Virginia Metro News, I'm Chris Lawrence. Two members of the West Virginia National Guard shot in the line of duty in Washington, D.C. will be awarded the Purple Heart. Secretary of War Pete Hegseth Friday, in an address to Guard members at a reenlistment ceremony at the Washington Monument, referred to Specialist Sarah Beckstrom and Staff Sergeant Andrew Wolf as soon-to-be Purple Heart recipients. Governor Patrick Morrissey had requested the decoration for the two in December and hailed the announcement Friday. Beckstrom died of her wounds. Wolf continues his remarkable recovery. His family has given their first interview since the shooting, speaking exclusively to Metro News Midday host Amanda Barron. Mother Melody Wolf said she's been led through the difficult time by prayer.
8: God was with us. I told the doctors, I said, you have saved his life. You've gotten him the surgery. Without that, where they removed the skull flap and let the brain expand and swell, without that, he would have died.
7: Family members say his recovery has been a miracle. From the Metro News Anchor Desk, I'm Chris Lawrence.
9: Your first alert forecast. We're tracking temperatures that will be climbing in the mid to upper 70s on your Tuesday with a few pop-up showers and storms. Possible that'll mainly be to our east. Tonight, though, will be cool to chilly. Lows falling in the upper 40s, near 50 degrees. Ahead of a nice afternoon on Wednesday, I'm First Alert Meteorologist Dylan Godin.
10: Attitude is everything. I'm Mitch Anthony with today's Daily Dose. Too often, we wish for what we ought to work for. Look at the billions of dollars pumped every year into lotteries. What would $1 billion in wish money do if it were put to work? Many people have realized that in this world you don't often get what you think you deserve, you get what you go out and get. Wishing for something to happen is no replacement for having the courage to make something happen. The beginning to every success story is a wish, but the rest of the chapters are about toil, commitment, dedication, and perseverance. Clementine Paddleford gave great advice to her daughter when she said, "Never grow a wishbone, daughter, where a backbone ought to be. Simply put, we need both, a wishbone and a backbone. The backbone works to see what the wishbone only hopes to see. No great dreams are ever realized exclusive of some nightmarish incidents. Those who survive are those who, when the wishbone is broken, have the backbone to persevere." Mitch Anthony reminding you once again that life is whatever you make it.
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1: You know, when I was flying into Phoenix, I was noticing how beautiful this city is. I mean, we're live. We're having a ball. I'm Greg Mack. Later this hour, I want you to hear some of the fun we had last week in San Diego, Cali, or at least some more. But let's get back into the mix with DJ Shy right now and Notorious.

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1: We're backstage in San Diego. I'm Greg Mack, and you guys probably want to record this one. It's not very often. As a matter of fact, we were just talking. It's the first time that I've had Art LeBeau with me on the air. Hi, Art.
2: Hi, Greg. Nice to hang out with you. It's been a couple, 3 years since we sat down together, but it's going to be a big night tonight. I'm sure you're all excited about your group.
1: Well, you know, I got to tell you, like I told you earlier, when they told me to, you know, ask me to come down to San Diego, I was like, and they said Art LeBeau's going to be on there. I said, I'm there.
2: Well, anyway, there's a lot of anticipation and going on. Everybody's all excited about it and everything.
1: I want to talk to you some more. I got another question, but we got to get over to Connie Breeze in the studio. I'm going to be back in a minute.
3: Hi, it's Connie Breeze. 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But first, Mark Cuban of Shark Tank stopped by this week, and he tells us what the most important things that leaders can do in business are. 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
5: An 88-year-old Army veteran who's still working at a Meijer store in Michigan will finally be able to retire. 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
5: A GoFundMe was set up and it's raised $1.5 million in just 4 days. That's what's trending. I'm Jen Clark.
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1: 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Actor Jerry the Beeb Mathers celebrates his 78th birthday, and Babe Ruth announced his retirement from baseball on this day in 1935. If you believe the superstitions, there's no end to the bad omens lying in wait before your June wedding. 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It's okay to steal one look in the mirror before strolling down the aisle, but not a second. That will reverse your fortune. And who knows why, but spotting these on your way to the ceremony are considered good luck. A frog, a lamb, a black cat, or a rainbow. 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
2: The Seattle Mariners won their seventh straight game, a 10-inning win over the Mets 3-2. Arizona hit three home runs and beat the Dodgers 4-1. Colorado with a run in the top of the ninth, down the Angels 9-8. Texas was a 2-1 winner at St. Louis. It was Minnesota 9-6 over the White Sox, who had won five straight. Miami ended a five-game losing streak, winning at Washington 7-3. Kansas City ended a six-game skid with a 9-2 decision at Cincinnati. It was Milwaukee 16-2 over San Francisco, and the Tigers hit three straight homers in the third inning, went on to win 10-9 at Tampa Bay. At the Women's College World Series, Texas and Texas Tech each won twice to advance to the finals. The LA Rams acquired defensive end Miles Garrett from the Browns. The Patriots traded for wide receiver A.J. Brown. In the NHL, Vancouver's new head coach, promoted from the AHL, is Manny Malhotra.
3: The Major League Baseball record for most doubles in a season is 67 by Earl Webb for the 1931 Boston Red Sox. But what's the Marshall baseball record for the most doubles in a single season? The Marshall record for most doubles in a single season is a new one, set just last season when the Herd's Owen Ayers knocked 23 two-baggers, breaking the record of 22 held by Eric Pinkerton for more than 20 years. With your Marshall Health Marshall Minute, I'm Steve Cotton.
4: I'm Jonathan McKee, and you're listening to Plugged In. 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
5: It is Tuesday, June 2nd, 2026. I'm Chris Lawrence. Your forecast for the Mountain State today, chance for some shower activity starting in the mountains and then drifting southward. Showers and afternoon thunderstorms may develop in and near the mountains as a mid-upper level disturbance will drift southward over the region. High pressure will then build in from the north with dry, pleasant conditions expected statewide from mid to late week. And then there's an approaching system that'll bring the next chance for shower and thunderstorm activity.

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1: Hey, Greg Mack. This is Amber in Riverside. Coach Mo, you know we're getting down, dancing all the time. Hey.

0: man. We'll get you some more information on that coming up soon. But right now, let's get over to studio. Connie Breeze.
1: Hi, it's Connie Breeze. More of the Greg Mack Show coming up. But first, Mark Cuban of Shark Tank came by this week, and he tells me the number one thing for him in running his business. Here's Mark Cuban of Shark Tank on the number one most important thing in his business.
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2: News. I'm Chris Foster. Six states hold primaries today in California. Republican Steve Hilton's fighting to be one of the top two candidates in the governor's race that advanced to the general election.
3: We've got the chance to seriously change California, to get us off the track of this insane policy agenda we've had now for 16 years of the Democrats running everything.
2: Hilton on Fox Business. Israel and Hezbollah militants in Lebanon launched new strikes after President Trump announced an agreement to de-escalate attacks.
4: A father and his two children are said to be among the dead after an Israeli drone hit a car in Lebanon's south. President Donald Trump said he had spoken to both sides and they agreed that all shooting will stop.
2: Fox's Jonathan Savage. The president names federal housing finance official Bill Pulte as acting director of national intelligence as well. 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
5: With the Wall Street Business Report, I'm Rich Thomason. Artificial intelligence company Anthropic is moving toward going public. The latest chapter in its meteoric rise from a little-known research lab to one of the leading AI companies valued at $965 billion. Anthropic has submitted a filing with the Securities and Exchange Commission for a proposed initial public offering of common stock. NVIDIA has unveiled powerful new chips to bring advanced artificial intelligence to Windows laptops and desktops. The superchips will be powering new PC models from brands like Microsoft and Dell. The state of Florida has filed a lawsuit against OpenAI, claiming the company knowingly released and aggressively marketed ChatGPT to the public while concealing serious risks. Benchmark U.S. crude lost $1.26 to $90.90 per barrel. For the Wall Street Business Report, I'm Rich Thomason.
6: West Virginia Metro News. I'm Chris Lawrence. Lawyers for the Greenbrier Resort have prevailed in an attempt to delay a federal lawsuit proceeding. Brad McElhaney explains a U.S. district judge was willing to allow the extra time sought by the Justice family businesses to develop new financing.
7: A federal judge has agreed that the possibility of a $500 million financing proposal for the Greenbrier Hotel should get enough time to determine whether it will blossom or fade. U.S. District Judge Frank Volk has granted a delay in the federal lawsuit proceedings over control of the historic West Virginia resort, saying that, quote, comparative prejudice weighs in favor of granting the brief delay sought.
6: And his order bumps back deadlines and hearings in the case of a couple of months that could allow for enough time of due diligence on the financing, which lawyers for the Greenbrier's owners have said would probably close in June. West Virginia PSC will begin a series of four public hearings this week on the controversial Mid-Atlantic Resiliency Link, or MARL, transmission lines. Caitlin McCormick, Senior Director of Development for NextEra, who wants to build the line, says they too will be on hand for those hearings.
8: We'll have representatives there. We'll be there to listen as well. But this provides a unique opportunity for the public to speak directly to the commission that's reviewing the project.
6: And those hearings start Thursday at Potomac State College in Kaiser. A worker on the West Virginia Turnpike recovering from what is described as a minor injury in an extremely scary incident. 61-year-old John Terry was knocked out the window of the toll booth at the Chillion Plaza when a semi hauling steel hit the booth Saturday. You're listening to Metro News, the voice of West Virginia. A rock climber is recovering from a broken leg after an accident in the steep walls of the New River Gorge. The Fayetteville Fire Department and other nearby departments responded to the incident that occurred Saturday morning. The 23-year-old climber fell while he was climbing the gorge wall at Fern Creek. Crews had to perform a very difficult vertical ropes rescue to get him out of that steep incline and then hauled him out to a waiting ambulance on the railroad using a Highline rail truck. From the Metro News Anchor Desk, I'm Chris Lawrence.
9: Your first alert forecast. We're tracking temperatures that will be climbing in the mid to upper 70s on your Tuesday with a few pop-up showers and storms. Possible that'll mainly be to our east tonight, though. Will be cool to chilly. Lows falling in the upper 40s near 50 degrees ahead of a nice afternoon on Wednesday. I'm First Alert Meteorologist Dylan Godin.
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10: My Greg Mack flashback is coming up this hour. Now, this one is a classic and is definitely going to have you bumping your head while you're cruising. It's a duo that I guarantee you're going to enjoy. It's all happening in just a few minutes. Right now, DJ Shy in the mix with Uchiwali. Haven't heard this one in a while.

0: next. Right now, let's go over to Connie Breeze in the studio.
1: Hi, it's Connie Breeze. More of the Greg Mack Show coming up. But first, I get to chat with Nick Cannon, who helped Viacom make a record amount of money. But what did they think about the Teen Nick Chairman gig when he came up with it? He tells us. Here's Nick Cannon on what the executives thought when he came up with the Teen Nick Chairman brand.
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3: 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I'm Jonathan McKee with Plugged In by Focus on the Family.
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8: 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It used to be that cars were fairly simple to repair, but they often broke down. 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
10: The Mountaineers pull it out in extra innings. Next stop, NCAA Super Regionals. The West Virginia baseball team is moving on to the NCAA Super Regionals to take on Cal Poly for a spot in the College World Series, winning the Morgantown Regional against Kentucky in walk-off fashion, 6-5. The final score in 10 innings as Armani Guzman delivered the game-winning hit for WVU to win the regional against the Wildcats for the second year in a row. He pulled it off against Kentucky at Clemson last year. Now he does it in Morgantown. The Mountaineers taking a 5-1 lead in that game as Kentucky rallied back in the eighth. The Mountaineers with some strong pitching out of the bullpen from normal starters Chanson Cole and Dawson Montessa were able to hold on to that 5-5 tie. That set up Guzman to drive in the winning run. Brody Kresser crossing the plate after a leadoff single in the bottom of the 10th. Gavin Kelly was named the regional tournament MVP, but he says that award should be split between all of his teammates.
11: It's a team MVP. I mean, it's unreal the stuff that everyone on this team did, from Montessa to Corn to Yale to Lumsden to Monty. Like, I guess he did something cool, but
12: it was more about you though this week.
11: Yeah, 100%. It's like, no, but everyone on the team deserves that, and we got a team full of MVPs, and it's hard to kill whenever you have that. So it's special to be a part of.
10: WVU will host the NCAA Super Regionals in Morgantown this weekend, a best 2 out of 3 series against Cal Poly for the right to go to Omaha, Nebraska for the College World Series. The Mustangs of Cal Poly won the Los Angeles Regional after number 1 seed UCLA was upset by St. Mary's. Read more at WVMetroNews.com. With the Golden Blue Report, I'm Daniel Woods.
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13: MLB The Show 25 is heading towards its third season of highlighting the Negro League in its storylines mode. In their first 2 seasons, they celebrated many of the names that you probably heard of, like Hank Aaron, Jackie Robinson, and Josh Gibson. This is a passion project for San Diego Studios brand strategist Ramon Russell.
14: We have 8 players. 2 more weeks, we'll announce the other 2. 2 more weeks, we'll announce another group.
13: This year's crop of players opens with 4 new names, probably lesser known to all but the biggest Negro League fans, James Cool Papa Bell, who may have been the fastest man to ever play the game.
14: Possibly faster than Jesse Owens, and Jesse Owens never raced him.
13: Ramon explains why Satchel Paige thought so.
14: He is rumored to be able to turn off a light switch and be in bed before the lights turn off.
13: Charles Wilbur Rogan, known as Bullet Joe, one of the best pitchers and hitters in the league. And center fielder Norman Turkey Stearns of the KC Monarchs and Detroit Stars, Walter Buck Leonard, who batted cleanup right behind Josh Gibson on the Homestead Grays. Eamon Dignam, Fox News.
15: Your first alert forecast. We're tracking temperatures that will be climbing in the mid to upper 70s on your Tuesday with a few pop-up showers and storms. Possible that'll mainly be to our east. Tonight, though, will be cool to chilly. Lows falling in the upper 40s near 50 degrees ahead of a nice afternoon on Wednesday. I'm First Alert Meteorologist Dylan Godin.
7: WASB is the official voice of the Spring Valley Timberwolves.
16: Okay, it's that time of the week where Greg Mack lets you hear what he's downloaded on his cell phone. We call it the Greg Mack Flashback. Let's see if you remember this one.

0: positive energy, so professional. And quite honestly, he knows how to get things turned up when he's on stage at concerts. I'm Greg Mack. Let's get back over to our family. We're live in Phoenix, but we've got to go over to Connie Breeze.
1: 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More of the Greg Mack Show coming up. But first, I got to chat with Nick Cannon, who tells us his bold vision for the Team Nick brand. Here's Nick Cannon on his bold vision for the Team Nick brand.
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4: I remember the day I turned to my wife and said, we're not going to have children, are we? Please. I said, I want my love to be reserved for you. And I held her hands and I said, I won't share it with anybody, not children, anybody. I won't share, but my love is reserved for you. And then we went home and celebrated. That's the wrong answer. When she told me she was going to have a baby, I was upset because she was making $22,000 a year, and I was making $8,000. And she told me when the baby was going to be born, she was going to quit her job. And I did the math on that puppy. That is bad math. Our income was going to go from $30,000 a year to $8,000 a year, and I was not a happy camper. But I was there the baby was born. What an amazing miracle. There were three people in that room, me, the doctor, and my wife, and then there were four people in the room. That freaks you out. I ran from the room to call my wife and tell her. She was not home.
5: 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It gives us a glimpse of God's heart, a reminder of His love. Lighten up and live.
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7: Gianna Gelosi. It is primary day in six states today, and it comes as a federal judge in Boston is hearing arguments on new mail-in voting rules and whether states have to comply.
8: Several Democratic-led states and voting rights groups are challenging an executive order from President Trump requiring the federal government to compile a list of confirmed U.S. citizens eligible to vote in each state. The measure would also limit the Postal Service to deliver ballots to voters on each state's approved mail-in ballot list.
7: That's Fox's Jared Halpern at the White House. President Trump hoping to restart peace talks with Iran after another outbreak of violence in the Middle East.
9: Complicating things right now, obviously, the recent attacks in Kuwait, but also these back-and-forth strikes between Israel and Hezbollah and Lebanon. Now, at the moment, Iran has yet to respond to the latest proposal that was sent to Tehran by the U.S.
7: Fox's Jeff Paul. 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
10: West Virginia Metro News, I'm Chris Lawrence. Two members of the West Virginia National Guard shot in the line of duty in Washington, D.C. will be awarded the Purple Heart. Secretary of War Pete Hegseth Friday, in an address to Guard members at a reenlistment ceremony at the Washington Monument, referred to Specialist Sarah Beckstrom and Staff Sergeant Andrew Wolf as soon-to-be Purple Heart recipients. Governor Patrick Morrissey had requested the decoration for the two in December and hailed the announcement Friday. Beckstrom died of her wounds. Wolf continues his remarkable recovery. His family has given their first interview since the shooting, speaking exclusively to Metro News Midday host Amanda Barron. Mother Melody Wolf said she's been led through the difficult time by prayer.
11: God was with us. I told the doctors, I said, you have saved his life. You've gotten him the surgery. Without that, where they removed the skull flap and let the brain expand and swell, without that, he would have died.
10: Family members say his recovery has been a miracle. From the Metro News Anchor Desk, I'm Chris Lawrence.
12: Your First Alert forecast. We're tracking temperatures that will be climbing in the mid to upper 70s on your Tuesday with a few pop-up showers and storms possible. That'll mainly be to our east. Tonight, though, will be cool to chilly. Lows falling in the upper 40s near 50 degrees ahead of a nice afternoon on Wednesday. I'm First Alert meteorologist Dylan Godin.
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0: I'm Greg Mack, and it's that time of the week when we get to say thanks to everybody who's liked our Greg Mack Show Facebook page. You need to go do that, too. Like Monique Renee Miller, she parties with us on Groove 99.3, home of our friend Danny P in the mornings in Bakersfield, California. Retired now, Monique's favorite movie is Under the Cherry Moon. Not a Prince fan, are you, Monique? That was a good movie. Also liking us, the lady we sent to Las Vegas to see Stevie Wonder in concert, Lydia Mejares Garcia, her and her husband. They're such nice people, and we still stay in touch all the time. Hi, Lydia. Also, Erica LaFay Gilman of Vista, California. Erica works in Reseda, parties with us on Old School 104.7. Hi, Erica. Thanks, everybody, for liking us. Make sure you do also so we can mention you on the show. Back into the mix, though. Here's DJ Shy with another one.

from Phoenix, Arizona, but we have to send love to our family in Waterloo, Iowa, DJ Commando, and everybody else at 88.1 KBG. We can't wait to visit you guys soon as well. I'm Greg.

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2: I'm Greg Mack. We're backstage with Art LeBeau. And I know I got to squeeze this in here because we don't have a lot of time. But Art, I got to tell you, man, you've been doing this how many years now?
3: 75. 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
2: I think one of my biggest dreams has been able to call into your show and request a song. 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
2: He didn't say, what do you want to hear? He gave me the number. See, you're back to square one. I got to talk to you at least one more time. We'll be back in a few. We got to get over to Connie Breeze in the studio.
4: 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More of the Greg Mack Show coming up. But first, growing up, T.I. didn't live with his father, but he visited him every summer. 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
8: In the new movie Pressure, now in theaters, we're invited into the prelude to the World War II Battle of D-Day. But before Allied troops storm the beach at Normandy, there's another storm behind the scenes. A seemingly simple question from General Dwight Eisenhower, will the weather be okay, turns into an intense battle in its own right. Now, you might not think that a dispute about weather would make for a gripping movie-length premise, but Pressure tells a surprisingly engrossing story. Most of the drama in this PG-13 film takes place at Allied HQ, though we do see some violent snippets of battle. Some profanity turns up, too. So we're giving Pressure a 3 out of 5 for family friendliness. 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
10: I've got a 4-year-old, and now it's starting to, you know, backfire on me. Like, I put my kid to bed, because I know you got to have discipline, but I also want to have fun in life, right? But I got to find that boundary. And I put my son to bed, and I was like, Colter, you're going to bed now. Not another sound, not another word, not another peep. What do you do? Peep! Yeah! Well, I want to have fun, but I got to have discipline, right? So I was like, Colter, that is a good one. Because I'm so sympathetic to it, because that happened to me all the time as a kid. I'll give you another example. When my dad said something that I didn't want to say something back, but I had to, because I was mowing the grass, and I accidentally spilled some gas in the grass in the shape of my name. And yeah.
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11: It's June 2nd, and this is your Fox Daily Snapshot. Today is National Rocky Road Day. Go ahead, indulge in 2 scoops of this delicious ice cream treat featuring nuts, mini marshmallows, and chunks of semi-sweet chocolate. Also on this day in 1979, Pope John Paul II becomes the first pontiff to visit a communist country. Millions of people line the streets of Warsaw as the Pope began his 9-day trip to his native Poland. If you've been to a wedding, you've heard this. Felix Mendelssohn's wedding march is used at a wedding for the first time in 1847. But it was the wedding of Victoria, Princess Royal, and Prince Frederick William of Prussia in 1858 that made the work world famous. American singer-songwriter guitarist Bo Diddley died on this day in 2008 at the age of 79. I'm CJ Papa, and that's your Fox Daily Snapshot.
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13: The Seattle Mariners won their seventh straight game, a 10-inning win over the Mets 3-2. Arizona hit three home runs and beat the Dodgers 4-1. Colorado with a run in the top of the ninth, down the Angels 9-8. Texas was a 2-1 winner at St. Louis. It was Minnesota 9-6 over the White Sox, who had won five straight. Miami ended a five-game losing streak, winning at Washington 7-3. Kansas City ended a six-game skid with a 9-2 decision at Cincinnati. It was Milwaukee 16-2 over San Francisco, and the Tigers hit three straight homers in the third inning, went on to win 10-9 at Tampa Bay. At the Women's College World Series, Texas and Texas Tech each won twice to advance to the finals. The LA Rams acquired defensive end Miles Garrett from the Browns. The Patriots traded for wide receiver A.J. Brown. In the NHL, Vancouver's new head coach, promoted from the AHL, is Manny Malhotra.
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15: BlizzCon is back, perhaps the largest one-company-focused gaming convention.
16: Something is coming.
15: It's been a bit random for the last 5 years or so due to COVID in 2020. The convention was canceled, returned fully digital in 2021, and in 2022 was canceled again. The last one that actually happened in person was 2023, with the next year canceled because Microsoft had purchased Activision Blizzard, leading to chaos within the companies. The convention will return in September of 2026 and is expected to bring their famed opening ceremony, panels, cosplay competitions, esports tournaments, and big announcements.
17: Let me show you how it's done.
15: Before Microsoft's almost $70 billion purchase, Activision Blizzard was facing loads of criticism for allegations of sexual harassment, a frat boy culture, and support over China. Eamon Dignam, Fox News.
18: It is Tuesday, June 2nd, 2026. I'm Chris Lawrence. Your forecast for the Mountain State today, chance for some shower activity starting in the mountains and then drifting southward. Showers and afternoon thunderstorms may develop in and near the mountains as a mid-upper level disturbance will drift southward over the region. High pressure will then build in from the north with dry, pleasant conditions expected statewide from mid to late week. And then there's an approaching system that will bring the next chance for shower and thunderstorm activity to the region at some point during the weekend. Have yourself a great day. I'm Chris Lawrence, and this is Metro News for 40 years, the voice of West Virginia.
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2: Live from Phoenix, Arizona, I'm Greg Mack. Connie, Shy, and I having a blast. And after tonight, well, we're going to rest a little bit. And then we're headed over to Tucson, Arizona to visit our friend Crystal in the mornings. Man, I haven't been to Tucson in a long time. That's going to be fun. Right now, let's get over to studio with Connie Breeze.
3: Hi, it's Connie Breeze. More of the Greg Mack Show coming up. But first, you know, T.I.'s always been known as a hustler. So when his album didn't work on LaFace Records, he had to get going. He tells us how he adjusted. Here's T.I. on how he adjusted when his album on LaFace went nowhere.
4: When my album didn't work, I had to resort to different tactics and had to put, you know, formulate a plan together, because just because LaFace didn't see me as a priority did not mean that I didn't see me as a priority.
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7: In the Pixar movie Hoppers, now on video, Mabel Tanaka is a feisty 19-year-old trying to stop the mayor of Beaverton from developing a park that she and her grandmother used to enjoy. Mabel uses hopper technology to project herself into a robotic beaver to rally the animals to resist the humans. And so they do, in some very unexpected ways. Hoppers encourages viewers to care for nature, but that message can feel a little heavy-handed. Add in some perilous violence and an allusion to a harsh profanity, and families might or might not want to hop to theaters for Pixar's latest. So we're giving Hoppers a 3.5 out of 5 for family friendliness. Read the full review at PluggedIn.com/radio. 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

0: Ross Bennett.
1: You got a great story here. Myers, one of the biggest buildings I've ever been in. You walk through the front door of a Myers, you can't see the far wall because it curves over the horizon. That's a big storm. I was in a Myers, there was a Walmart in it. Right between the bank and the shoe repair. The Walmart's my favorite because they have a greeter. They have a man whose job it is to be nice to you. Now, this may not be important to you people, but take a look at me. There's not a lot of doors I can walk through anymore where people are really happy to see me.
0: There's more laughs over at DarrenStreblo.com.
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3: West Virginia Metro News. I'm Chris Lawrence. Lawyers for the Greenbrier Resort have prevailed in an attempt to delay a federal lawsuit proceeding. Brad McElhaney explains a U.S. district judge was willing to allow the extra time sought by the Justice family businesses to develop new financing.
4: A federal judge has agreed that the possibility of a $500 million financing proposal for the Greenbrier Hotel should get enough time to determine whether it will blossom or fade. U.S. District Judge Frank Volk has granted a delay in the federal lawsuit proceedings over control of the historic West Virginia resort, saying that, quote, comparative prejudice weighs in favor of granting the brief delay sought.
3: And his order bumps back deadlines and hearings in the case of a couple of months that could allow for enough time of due diligence on the financing, which lawyers for the Greenbrier's owners have said would probably close in June. West Virginia PSC will begin a series of four public hearings this week on the controversial Mid-Atlantic Resiliency Link, or MARL, transmission lines. Caitlin McCormick, Senior Director of Development for NextEra, who wants to build the line, says they too will be on hand for those hearings.
5: We'll have representatives there. We'll be there to listen as well. But this provides a unique opportunity for the public to speak directly to the commission that's reviewing the project.
3: And those hearings start Thursday at Potomac State College in Kaiser. A worker on the West Virginia Turnpike recovering from what is described as a minor injury in an extremely scary incident. 61-year-old John Terry was knocked out the window of the toll booth at the Chillon Plaza when a semi-hauling steel hit the booth Saturday. You're listening to Metro News, the voice of West Virginia. A rock climber is recovering from a broken leg after an accident in the steep walls of the New River Gorge. The Fayetteville Fire Department and other nearby departments responded to the incident that occurred Saturday morning. The 23-year-old climber fell while he was climbing the gorge wall at Fern Creek. Crews had to perform a very difficult vertical ropes rescue to get him out of that steep incline and then hauled him out to a waiting ambulance on the railroad using a Highline rail truck. From the Metro News Anchor Desk, I'm Chris Lawrence.
6: Your first alert forecast. We're tracking temperatures that will be climbing in the mid to upper 70s on your Tuesday with a few pop-up showers and storms. Possible that'll mainly be to our east. Tonight, though, will be cool to chilly. Lows falling in the upper 40s near 50 degrees ahead of a nice afternoon on Wednesday. I'm First Alert Meteorologist Dylan Godin.
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8: Streaming on Netflix, Sean Combs, The Reckoning, the four-part miniseries exploring the sexual misconduct allegations against iconic producer-rapper Sean Diddy Combs, 50 Cent executive producer. Back for season two, Anne Rice's Mayfair, which is the supernatural AMC thriller based on author Anne Rice's Lives of the Mayfair Witches novels about a prominent New Orleans family with a historical connection to a mysterious shape-shifting spirit known as Lasher. The Abandons, the debut Western drama series developed by Sons of Anarchy vet Kurt Sutter, set in the Washington Territory of the 1850s. It tracks the conflict over a plot of land between two very different families. Gillian Anderson and Lena Headey co-star. With Love, Megan, Holiday Celebration, a holiday special featuring the Duchess of Sussex sharing seasonal tips from a home in Montecito, California. That's Fox Tube on Fox News.
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10: Backstage, you're in Phoenix, Arizona with Mega 104.3. Thank you, Fred Rico. I mean, Fred, he's the man running things around here. I mean, you guys should know how to have a good time. I'm Greg Mack. I believe Shy was telling me we're going to be coming back to Phoenix next month. Stay tuned on that one. Back into the mix, though. Here's the Pussycat Dolls and Trinneer. Mashed up, DJ Shy style.
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1: Hi, this is Francis from Arizona. I'm just calling to let you know that I got my workout done already because of your music, and I appreciate it, and thank you very much. Thank you, DJ Chai, too. Thank you.

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1: I'm Greg Mack. We're backstage. Art LeBeau, what an honor. I wanted to ask you, one thing I admire about you is you really care about your listeners, the people that listen to the Art LeBeau Show.
2: Well, you left me a good legacy there when we did business in Fresno on what is now Coco. It ran for a long time. You left me a good station there.
1: A lot of people don't know that I actually sold that station, Art LeBeau, and you've had it ever since. But I'm talking about just overall. I listen to you when you talk to your listeners and stuff. It just seems like there's a passion.
2: I like them. They like me. It works out good that way.
1: And what would you want to tell them that they don't know about you, Art? Come on now. Open up, man.
2: That's an interesting question, and it's one that it's easy for me to answer because I like people and people like me, and that makes a good combination. It's like being married, you know. If it works, it works good, and it's worked very good in Fresno, and I want you, thank you for leaving me a good legacy of listeners to buy all our products and play all the oldies and mix them with all today's hits.
1: What an honor. Art LeBeau, man, who would have thought? Thank you so much.
2: Thank you, Greg. Thank you. You're a great friend, and I'm real happy to bump into you tonight.
1: Absolutely. Let's get back over to the studio. Thanks, Art. Let's get back over to Connie Breeze.
3: Hi, it's Connie Breeze. More of the Greg Mack Show coming up. But first, I caught up with Vanessa Simmons at a women's empowerment seminar here in Las Vegas and asked her how she and her sister Vanessa came up with starting their own sneaker company. Here's Angela Simmons on how it came to her and her sister Vanessa that they should start their own sneaker company.
4: 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We can make a really cool, fashionable sneaker, girly, that females can wear, so it just made sense.
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5: An 88-year-old Army veteran who's still working at a Meijer store in Michigan will finally be able to retire. 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
5: 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That's what's trending. I'm Jen Clark.
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0: 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On Metro News, the voice of West Virginia, this is Outdoors Today with Chris Lawrence, dedicated to more than a quarter million hunters and anglers across the Mountain State.
1: On May 7th, Zach Roper of

0: Piscataquis County caught a new state record red horse sucker during a fishing trip to Kanawha Falls on the Kanawha River in Fayette County.
1: So I was targeting common carp and grass carp. And when we are targeting those, we catch red horse pretty frequently. Well, not frequently. They're much rarer than the other carp, but we still do catch them. And we had my friend Derek Williams had caught one not too long before that was pretty close. And so we looked it up and saw that it wasn't quite the record. So when I saw that one in the water, from a distance, I was like, oh, that's going to be the smallest grass carp I've ever caught. Weird. And then it got closer in the water. I was like, nope, that's definitely the state record red horse sucker.
0: And Zach's red horse turned out to be a 6.46 pounder and stretched the tape measure to 25.43 inches. Now, you may be wondering what a red horse sucker is. Well, it's a bottom-feeding scavenger and not really all that attractive to look at. But they tend to be very beneficial in a river environment for cleanup. We'll talk more about Zach's fish tomorrow. I'm Chris Lawrence with Outdoors Today on Metro News, the voice of West Virginia.
2: The great Nolan Ryan holds the modern-day baseball season record with an amazing 383 strikeouts for the California Angels in 1973. Who's the Nolan Ryan of Marshall softball, the single-season strikeout record holder? Nolan Ryan struck out 383 opposing hitters in 1973. Andy Williamson made a run at that number for the 2013 Marshall softball team when she struck out 364 batters, setting the Marshall single-season record. With your Marshall Health Marshall Minute, I'm Steve Cotton.
3: 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Tren is not only illegal, it has considerable health risks. I mean, it's for livestock. 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I'm Jonathan McKee, author of Parenting Generation Screen, with Focus on the Families, Plugged In.
4: Your First Alert forecast. We're tracking temperatures that will be climbing in the mid to upper 70s on your Tuesday with a few pop-up showers and storms. Possible that'll mainly be to our east. Tonight, though, will be cool to chilly. Lows falling in the upper 40s near 50 degrees ahead of a nice afternoon on Wednesday. I'm First Alert Meteorologist Dylan Godet.
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11: 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Hey, homie, I'm getting tired of dudes just.

Greg Mack. Big love to our family in Yuba City, Sacramento. They party with us every weekend on Rhythm 105.9. The Yay Area. Love hearing from you guys. Keep those messages coming. And thanks, everyone, for partying with us this week. Everybody get

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5: 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And it gets real quiet. Gordon, what are you doing? 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Notes? 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Pardon. I asked my kid's French teacher what those words meant. They're not French. She slapped me.
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7: I'm John Saucier. President Trump says the negotiations between the U.S. and Iran are still ongoing. Testifying before the Senate Foreign Relations Committee with Secretary of State Marco Rubio, he says reopening the Strait of Hormuz is not enough for Iran to get the sanctions relief.
8: Any sanctions relief is condition-based, which means it has to be in return for the reason why those sanctions were put in place in the first place, which is their nuclear program.
7: Iran claims his nuclear program is for peaceful purposes. The Trump administration ramping up the number of medications being offered on its discount drug site. Centers for Medicare and Medicaid Services Administrator Dr. Mehmet Oz announcing the administration adding 160 more drugs to this website.
9: It means that 4 out of 5 medications that are picked up by Americans going into that same drugstore that I mentioned earlier now have the opportunity to double check that the price they're getting in that drugstore, wherever they're buying it from, is the best price out there.
7: America's listening to Fox News.
10: West Virginia Metro News, I'm Chris Lawrence. 2 members of the West Virginia National Guard shot in the line of duty in Washington, D.C. will be awarded the Purple Heart. Secretary of War Pete Hegseth Friday, in an address to Guard members at a reenlistment ceremony at the Washington Monument, referred to Specialist Sarah Beckstrom and Staff Sergeant Andrew Wolf as soon-to-be Purple Heart recipients. Governor Patrick Morrissey had requested the decoration for the 2 in December and hailed the announcement Friday. Beckstrom died of her wounds. Wolf continues his remarkable recovery. His family has given their first interview since the shooting, speaking exclusively to Metro News Midday host Amanda Barron. Mother Melody Wolf said she's been led through the difficult time by prayer.
11: God was with us. I told the doctors, I said, you have saved his life. You've gotten him the surgery. Without that, where they removed the skull flap and let the brain expand and swell, without that, he would have died.
10: Family members say his recovery has been a miracle. From the Metro News Anchor Desk, I'm Chris Lawrence.
12: Your First Alert forecast. We're tracking temperatures that will be climbing in the mid to upper 70s on your Tuesday with a few pop-up showers and storms. Possible that'll mainly be to our east. Tonight, though, will be cool to chilly. Lows falling in the upper 40s, near 50 degrees. Ahead of a nice afternoon on Wednesday, I'm First Alert Meteorologist Dylan Godin.
13: Hello, I'm Jerry Stewart, and this is One Moment in America. When I was a boy growing up in Texas, one of my dad's favorite questions was, son, if you call a dog's tail a leg, how many legs does he have? The answer? Listen to this story. When I was a young boy and I came to my dad with something someone had told me, often he would ask me the question, son, if you call a dog's tail a leg, how many legs would he have? 5, right? No, calling a tail a leg doesn't make it a leg. My point? 2 points. First, don't be so quick to believe something just because someone says it's so. Check it out for yourself. Second, be sure before you say something as fact that it is fact. There's way too much half-truths and downright lies flying around our country today. Please don't add to that list. Instead, be a truth teller. I'm Jerry Stewart, and that was One Moment in America.
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1: What's going on, rockers and rollers? It's Andy West. Let's get it started. We kick it off this week in 1965. The Supremes scored their fifth consecutive U.S. number one single. They were the first American group to accomplish this feat when Back in My Arms Again went to the top of the charts. Jumping ahead 10 years, this week in 1975, the Eagles released One of These Nights. It would go on to become the Eagles' first number one album, and the title track would also hit number one. This week in 1990, while still the bassist and singer of the Pixies, Kim Deal forms the Breeders with her sister Kelly. This week in 2006, Tom Petty and the Heartbreakers kick off their Highway Companions tour at the Verizon Wireless Amphitheater in Charlotte. For many of the stops on the tour, Stevie Nicks joins them on stage to sing Stop Dragging My Heart Around and a few other songs. And this week in 2008, Led Zeppelin's Jimmy Page and John Paul Jones joined Foo Fighters at London's Wembley Stadium to perform Rock and Roll and Ramble On.
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2: No, Netflix is not adding an After Dark category, but so many people have been duped by the viral hoax that Netflix had to republish its policies about streaming adult content. It's just more proof that some folks will believe anything, like the rumor this week that Spotify is introducing a new feature that'll play music based on your financial situation. Would you let AI pick your baby's name? A lot of parents have been asking chatbots for help with one name that keeps popping up, and now Alara has suddenly become the baby name of the year. Except AI didn't invent it. It found it on Reddit, where it's been talked about for years. Okay, so what were some of the worst new gadgets at this week's Consumer Electronics Show? There was a lollipop that plays music through your teeth when you bite down on it, or the internet-connected treadmill with a built-in AI coach that could yell at you to go faster, but also collects all your biometric data. But it was Samsung's new talking AI fridge that had most people scratching their heads. That's what's trending. I'm Christian Chase.
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2: We are a day away from the NBA Finals beginning in San Antonio. Knicks center Mitchell Robinson will need to wear a brace on his broken pinky finger if he's to play in the series. That's according to ESPN, who reports that Robinson intends to play, but the team must still clear him for game action. Report also added that Robinson suffered the pinky injury at his home and not at the team's practice facilities. Tonight, game one of the Stanley Cup Final, Vegas Golden Knights at the Carolina Hurricanes. Face off from Raleigh coming up at 8 o'clock Eastern time. Browns GM Andrew Berry told reporters today they wouldn't have traded Myles Garrett to the Rams if Jared Verse wasn't included in the deal. A.J. Brown revealing today he's going to wear number one because, well, out of respect for Julian Edelman, who previously wore number 11 in New England. So Brown's got a new number in his new home. Seahawks and defensive end Derek Hall have agreed to terms on a three-year, $42 million extension. Men's second seed Alexander Zverev is on to the semis at the French Open with a straight sets win.
3: With an amazing 130 stolen bases in the 1982 season, Ricky Henderson, then with the Oakland A's, set the Major League Baseball record for stolen bases. Do you know who's the Ricky Henderson of Marshall Baseball, the herd's single-season steals leader? When Adam Jaeger reached first base for the 2008 Marshall baseball team, there was a good chance he'd steal second and maybe third, too. His 47 stolen bases in a 61-game season are the most in herd history. With your Marshall Health Marshall Minute, I'm Steve Cotton.
4: First alert forecast. We're tracking temperatures that will be climbing in the mid to upper 70s on your Tuesday with a few pop-up showers and storms possible. That'll mainly be to our east. Tonight, though, will be cool to chilly. Lows falling in the upper 40s near 50 degrees ahead of a nice afternoon on Wednesday. I'm First Alert Meteorologist Dylan Godin.
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0: Rocks, rocks.
1: I'm Monica DeLuca. Cyndi Lauper has been inducted into the Rock and Roll Hall of Fame. The legendary singer also performed an emotional tribute with her song, True Colors. The Rock Hall also honored Outkast, Bad Company, Chubby Checker, Joe Cocker, Soundgarden, and more. 21 Pilots performed Seven Nation Army as a tribute to the White Stripes being inducted. Sound courtesy of Disney Plus. Salt-N-Pepa was also honored for musical influence and Carole K for musical excellence, among others. You can stream the ceremony on Disney Plus, while a primetime shortened version will air on ABC New Year's Day. That's Fox Rocks on Fox News.

0: Savage Love. 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
1: This is Superstation 104.5 FM, WASB LP, Huntington. I'm John Saucier. President Trump says the negotiations between the U.S. and Iran are still ongoing. Testifying before the Senate Foreign Relations Committee with Secretary of State Marco Rubio, he says reopening the Strait of Hormuz is not enough for Iran to get the sanctions relief.
2: Any sanctions relief is condition-based, which means it has to be in return for the reason why those sanctions were put in place in the first place, which is their nuclear program.
1: Iran claims his nuclear program is for peaceful purposes. The Trump administration ramping up the number of medications being offered on its discount drug site. Centers for Medicare and Medicaid Services Administrator Dr. Mehmet Oz announcing the administration adding 160 more drugs to this website.
3: It means that 4 out of 5 medications that are picked up by Americans going into that same drugstore that I mentioned earlier now have the opportunity to double check that the price they're getting in that drugstore, wherever they're buying it from, is the best price out there.
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4: West Virginia Metro News, I'm Chris Lawrence. The Sweet Strains of Country Roads by a capacity crowd at Kendrick Family Ballpark last night as WVU won a thriller over the Kentucky Wildcats, 6-5 in 10 innings. The clincher from hitter Amari Guzman is heard on ESPN.
5: In the center field, it gets down.
4: WVU will now play Cal Poly this weekend in the Super Regional. 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Elsewhere today, state revenues continue running at a surplus with a month to go in the fiscal year. May's figures were released on Monday and were $44 million ahead of estimate from strong collections in consumer sales tax and personal income tax. State Revenue Secretary Eric Nelson.
6: Big drivers for the revenue in May were the personal income tax, which were up $24 million, and then consumer sales tax at 17. So that accounted for the majority of your 44.
4: Year-to-date collections show a $313 million surplus. Berkeley County Sheriff Rob Blair said a family was not hurt but did the right thing when they complied with a carjacker. Incident occurred at a local gas station where the man, woman, and child had stopped to put air in the tire. You're listening to Metro News, the voice of West Virginia. A survey of students at Fairmont State this spring set out to determine where they stand with civic discourse, misinformation, and collaborative problem solving.
7: It looks as if students are feeling that they do engage with different opinions, so that's good, and that they are able to listen to people who have different beliefs from them. And then when it comes to misinformation, they seem to feel pretty confident in being able to identify it.
4: Director of Civics Institute, Samantha Godby. From the Metro News Anchor Desk, I'm Chris Lawrence.
8: The Federal Reserve's preferred inflation gauge accelerated in April, focusing attention on the central bank's ongoing struggle to bring price increases back to its 2% target, dimming hopes for a near-term interest rate cut. The Personal Consumption Expenditures Price Index rose 0.4% in April. The average rate on the 30-year fixed-rate mortgage climbed to 6.53% last week. That's the highest level in 9 months. Rising inflation concerns and elevated Treasury yields continued to pressure borrowing costs. Joy Furniture is recalling about 10,400 Talon and Royce sofas, love seats, and recliners after dozens of overheating incidents involving the power recliner switch. The power switch can malfunction and overheat, creating a fire hazard. The furniture was mostly sold in the Northeast. I'm Mark Huffman. 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
9: Your First Alert forecast. We're tracking temperatures that will be climbing in the mid to upper 70s on your Tuesday with a few pop-up showers and storms. Possible that'll mainly be to our east tonight, though. We'll be cool to chilly. Lows falling in the upper 40s near 50 degrees ahead of a nice afternoon on Wednesday. I'm First Alert meteorologist Dylan Godin.
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0: I'm Michelle Pulino. Bad Bunny will headline the upcoming Apple Music Super Bowl halftime show February 8th in Santa Clara, California. He will be the first Puerto Rican-born artist to headline the Super Bowl. Jay-Z's company, Roc Nation, selected the halftime show and has been doing so since 2019. Last year, Kendrick Lamar headlined the show. And Zach Bryan just made history as the first artist to ever play Michigan Stadium. He packed in 112,408 fans. That set a new record for the largest ticketed concert audience in U.S. history. According to promoter AEG Presents, the show with special guest John Mayer and support from Ryan Bingham and the Texas Gentlemen, plus Joshua Sloan, also shattered merch sales records, pulling in $5 million. The previous record holder was George Strait at Kyle Field in Texas. Michigan Stadium is the largest stadium in the country and the third largest in the world. That's Fox Rocks on Fox News.
1: No, Netflix is not adding an After Dark category, but so many people have been duped by the viral hoax that Netflix had to republish its policies about streaming adult content. It's just more proof that some folks will believe anything, like the rumor this week that Spotify is introducing a new feature that'll play music based on your financial situation. Would you let AI pick your baby's name? A lot of parents have been asking chatbots for help with one name that keeps popping up, and now Alara has suddenly become the baby name of the year. Except AI didn't invent it. It found it on Reddit, where it's been talked about for years. Okay, so what were some of the worst new gadgets at this week's Consumer Electronics Show? There was a lollipop that plays music through your teeth when you bite down on it, or the internet-connected treadmill with a built-in AI coach that could yell at you to go faster, but also collects all your biometric data. But it was Samsung's new talking AI fridge that had most people scratching their heads. That's what's trending. I'm Christian Chase.
2: This portion of the show is being brought to you by Milk of Magnesia Light, bringing you the same great taste of Milk of Magnesia you've loved for years, but now with only half the calories of other leading laxatives.
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2: Metro News Sports. I'm Daniel Woods. The West Virginia baseball team is on to the NCAA Super Regionals, beating Kentucky 6-5 in 10 innings on Armani Guzman's RBI single to score.

0: South Charleston, the Class AAA and Class Quad A brackets getting started. The number one seeds in each class begin the action in Quad A. That's Cabell Midland as the Knights take on 8-seeded Jefferson. In AAA, number one John Marshall plays number 8 Robert C. Byrd. Follow along with live play-by-play coverage, recaps, and highlights at WVMetroNews.com. The Marshall women's swimming and diving team, a matter of months after being cut and then reinstated by the university, needs a new head coach after 8 seasons. Ian Walsh is the new head swimming coach at Pitt. You're listening to Metro News. For 40 years, the voice of West Virginia. The state high school baseball tournament begins on Saturday, and the West Virginia Gatorade Player of the Year will be part of this year's action, with Morgantown's Slade Barton named the winner for 2026. Barton is a perfect 7-0 on the mound this season with a 1.68 earned run average and 47 strikeouts in 33 and a third innings, while also hitting .368 for the Mohegans. He will continue his baseball career at the collegiate level next season at West Virginia University. At the Metro News Sports Desk, I'm Daniel Woods.
1: Ricky Henderson's 130 stolen bases in the 1982 season has stood as the modern-day Major League record for some 40 years now. But the Marshall softball record for most steals in a season is not nearly that old. Do you know who holds the mark? In the 2017 season, Marshall's Alicia D'Orazio stole 56 bases. That not only set the Marshall record, she led the entire nation in steals that year. With your Marshall Health Marshall Minute, I'm Steve Cotton.
2: Your First Alert forecasts are tracking temperatures that will be climbing in the mid to upper 70s on your Tuesday, with a few pop-up showers and storms possible. That'll mainly be to our east. Tonight, though, will be cool to chilly. Lows falling in the upper 40s, near 50 degrees, ahead of a nice afternoon on Wednesday. I'm First Alert Meteorologist Dylan Godet.
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1: I'm Michelle Pulino. The entire lineup for Super Bowl 60 is set with Charlie Puth, Brandi Carlile, and Coco Jones tapped for pregame performances ahead of the February 8th game at Levi's Stadium in Santa Clara, California. Bad Bunny will headline the Apple Music halftime show. Puth will sing the national anthem. Carlile will perform America the Beautiful, and Jones will take on Lift Every Voice and Sing. The game will air live on NBC, Telemundo, and Peacock. And Mexican rockers Maná are extending their Vivir Sinar tour into 2026, adding 19 new arena dates through next November, kicking off the 2026 run in New York with stops at the Barclays Center and Belmont Park's UBS Arena. The band's run will also include stops in New Orleans, Puerto Rico, Anaheim, Las Vegas, Phoenix, and two more shows in Los Angeles. Tickets on sale. That's Fox Rocks on Fox.

0: yo.
1: Into it more trending now. Let me know if you want to hear something. Here's JP Sachs and Julia Michaels.
2: I was distracted and in traffic. I didn't feel it when the earthquake happened, but it really got me thinking. Were you out drinking? Were you in the living room chilling, watching television? It's been a year now. I think I figured out how to let you go and let communication die out. I know you know, we know you weren't down for forever, and it's fine. Fine, but if the world was ending, you'd come over, right? You'd come over and you'd stay the night. Would you love me for the hell of it? All our fears would be irrelevant. If the world was ending, you'd come over, right? The sky'd be falling and I'd hold you tight. And there wouldn't be a reason why we would even have to say goodbye. If the world was ending, you'd come over, right? Right. If the world was ending, you would come over, right?

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3: News. I'm John Saucier. The peace talks between the United States and Iran appear to be up in the air, although Secretary of State Marco Rubio claims the U.S. and Iran are still talking.
4: They have agreed to negotiate aspects of their nuclear program that just a month ago, or just a year ago, they were refusing to even mention, much less enter into discussions about.
3: Iran reportedly claimed it was pausing talks until Israel stopped attacking Hezbollah targets in Lebanon. A court in Kenya pausing construction of a quarantine facility where the Trump administration said it's sending Americans exposed to Ebola. Centers for Medicare and Medicaid Service Administrator Dr. Mehmet Oz says he's not worried about the fate of that facility.
5: We are confident, and the State Department's working on this diligently, that they're going to be able to work out something with Kenya. There has already been a fair amount of communication around this issue.
3: Protesters in Kenya say they don't want their country to become a dumping ground for Ebola patients. America's listening to Fox News.
6: With the Wall Street Business Report, I'm John Scott. The stock market added to its records as winners of the artificial intelligence boom keep driving higher. The S&P 500 rose 0.1%, edging past the previous all-time high it set a day earlier. The Dow Jones Industrial Average adding 0.4%, and the NASDAQ Composite rose less than 0.1%. Marvell Technology leaped to its biggest gain on record. That's after NVIDIA's CEO suggested it could be the next company to be worth $1 trillion. But Alphabet weighed on the market after the parent company of Google said it's raising $80 billion to help pay for its AI investments. The Dow gained 229 points today to close at 51,307. The NASDAQ up 7 to 27,093. The S&P added 9 points to 7,609. For the Wall Street Business Report, I'm John Scott.
7: West Virginia Metro News, I'm Chris Lawrence. Two members of the West Virginia National Guard shot in the line of duty in Washington, D.C. will be awarded the Purple Heart. Secretary of War Pete Hegseth Friday, in an address to Guard members at a reenlistment ceremony at the Washington Monument, referred to Specialist Sarah Beckstrom and Staff Sergeant Andrew Wolf as soon-to-be Purple Heart recipients. Governor Patrick Morrissey had requested the decoration for the two in December and hailed the announcement Friday. Beckstrom died of her wounds. Wolf continues his remarkable recovery. His family has given their first interview since the shooting, speaking exclusively to Metro News Midday host Amanda Barron. Mother Melody Wolf said she's been led through the difficult time by prayer.
8: God was with us. I told the doctors, I said, you have saved his life. You've gotten him the surgery. Without that, where they removed the skull flap and left the brain expand and swell, without that, he would have died.
7: Family members say his recovery has been a miracle. From the Metro News Anchor Desk, I'm Chris Lawrence.
9: Your First Alert forecasts are tracking temperatures that will be climbing in the mid to upper 70s on your Tuesday with a few pop-up showers and storms. Possible that will mainly be to our east tonight, though, will be cool to chilly. Lows falling in the upper 40s near 50 degrees ahead of a nice afternoon on Wednesday. I'm First Alert Meteorologist Dylan Godin.
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0: Sonya J. Powers. Foo Fighters founder Dave Grohl and his wife Jordan Blum made their first red carpet appearance together at a formal event since it was revealed that he fathered a child outside their 21-year marriage. They attended a gala in Los Angeles. Last year, Grohl revealed in a post on Instagram that he had welcomed a fourth child with a woman who was not his wife. Limp Bizkit bass player Sam Rivers has died, according to social media posts by his bandmates. They did not say where the 48-year-old Rivers died or how, calling him, quote, the soul in the sound. Rivers left the band in 2015, but reunited with them 3 years later. Limp Bizkit is set to begin a tour of Central and South America. And Rush is expanding its 50th anniversary tour of North America. 17 new dates have been added in cities including Philadelphia, Detroit, and Boston. All of the previously announced dates were sold out, and pre-sales for the added ones start. That's Fox Rocks on Fox News.
1: Now, Netflix is not adding an After Dark category, but so many people have been duped by the viral hoax that Netflix had to republish its policies about streaming adult content. It's just more proof that some folks will believe anything, like the rumor this week that Spotify is introducing a new feature that'll play music based on your financial situation. Would you let AI pick your baby's name? A lot of parents have been asking chatbots for help with one name that keeps popping up, and now Alara has suddenly become the baby name of the year, except AI didn't invent it. It found it on Reddit, where it's been talked about for years. Okay, so what were some of the worst new gadgets at this week's Consumer Electronics Show? There was a lollipop that plays music through your teeth when you bite down on it, or the internet-connected treadmill with a built-in AI coach that could yell at you to go faster, but also collects all your biometric data. But it was Samsung's new talking AI fridge that had most people scratching their heads. That's what's trending. I'm Christian Chase.
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She's won so many awards for this song. In 2012, she won the Grammy for Record of the Year, Song of the Year, Best Short Form Music Video. In 2011, she won some MTV Video Music Awards for the music video, Best Art Direction, Best Cinematography, Best Editing, so many awards. She's even got a Guinness World Record for this song, the biggest selling digital track in a calendar year in the U.S. It's Adele.

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1: The Los Angeles Rams introduced Myles Garrett today, a day after they acquired the two-time Defensive Player of the Year in a trade from the Cleveland Browns.
2: Since the very beginning, it's always been about winning. And it just breaks down to, you know, the timing of everything. What does it realistically look like to be a winner now? And to have a opportunity to do that, you know, immediately, you know, that was an opportunity that was just, you know, too difficult to pass up.
1: Garrett waived his no-trade clause to go to Los Angeles. He was one of two deals done yesterday, including the Patriots acquiring A.J. Brown from Philadelphia. Today, some deals getting done. Steelers and edge rusher Nick Herbig agreed to a four-year, $100 million extension, while the Seahawks and defensive end Derek Hall agreed to terms on a three-year extension. ESPN says Knicks center Mitchell Robinson expects to play in game one of the NBA Finals tomorrow despite a broken pinky. He would need to wear a brace in the game. No Aaron Judge tonight for the Yankees against Cleveland.
3: Marshall golfers have long dominated the West Virginia amateur scene. It's been that way for decades. But among all those Marshall players, do you know who won the most individual championships while playing at Marshall? Among all the great Marshall golfers all time, Harold Payne set a record when he won four individual titles between 1975 and 77, and then Jonathan Clark matched that with two wins in 95 and two more in 96. With your Marshall Health Marshall Minute, I'm Steve Cotton.
4: Your first alert forecast. We're tracking temperatures that will be climbing in the mid to upper 70s on your Tuesday with a few pop-up showers and storms possible. That'll mainly be to our east. Tonight, though, will be cool to chilly. Lows falling in the upper 40s near 50 degrees ahead of a nice afternoon on Wednesday. I'm First Alert Meteorologist Dylan Godin.
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5: Oh yeah, let's do it. 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
1: Fox Rocks.
2: I'm Monica DeLuca. Guns N' Roses will return to North America next year on the heels of the band's world tour through Europe, the Middle East, Asia, and Latin America. The 2026 tour includes a special show at the Rose Bowl in L.A., which will be Guns N' Roses' first performance there in over 30 years. Plus, the band is expected to release two new songs, Nothing and Atlas. Rita Ora will once again join Ryan Seacrest in New York's Times Square to co-host Dick Clark's New Year's Rockin' Eve. Chicago native Chance the Rapper will co-host from the Windy City. In Las Vegas, retired NFL pro Rob Gronkowski joins Julianne Hough, making her New Year's Rockin' Eve co-hosting debut. And the lineup for performers is expected to be announced soon. The ABC show starts at 8 p.m. Eastern on New Year's Eve. That's Fox Rocks on Fox News.
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0: This is Superstation 104.5 FM, WASB LP, Huntington. News. I'm John Saucier. The peace talks between the United States and Iran appear to be up in the air, although Secretary of State Marco Rubio claims the U.S. and Iran are still talking.
1: They have agreed to negotiate aspects of their nuclear program that just a month ago, or just a year ago, they were refusing to even mention, much less enter into discussions about.
0: Iran reportedly claimed it was pausing talks until Israel stopped attacking Hezbollah targets in Lebanon. A court in Kenya pausing construction of a quarantine facility where the Trump administration said it's sending Americans exposed to Ebola. Centers for Medicare and Medicaid Service Administrator Dr. Mehmet Oz says he's not worried about the fate of that facility.
2: We are confident, and the State Department's working on this diligently, that they're going to be able to work out something with Kenya. There has already been a fair amount of communication around this issue.
0: Protesters in Kenya say they don't want their country to become a dumping ground for Ebola patients. 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
3: West Virginia Metro News, I'm Chris Lawrence. Those few days of late freeze in April have caused severe damage to the 2026 West Virginia fruit crop. Eli Cook of Spring Valley Farm says when the temperatures hit the low 20s in the third week of April, it was harsh.
4: And when you get into those later stages of development, it's just so hard to protect fruit. I mean, it's really sensitive even at 28 degrees. And at 21, it just can't handle it.
3: Kathy Orr Dove of Orr's Farm Market says the damage to their crop was likewise severe.
5: We lost our strawberries. We lost all of our sweet and tart cherries. We lost 60% of our blueberries. The grapes were very stunted. All of our peaches froze out. All of our nectarines and plums.
3: Orr Dove says they're trying to make up as much as they can by leaning into their vegetable crops with expansion and trying to extend their work in agritourism to help offset the loss. A Parkersburg man charged in a fatal UTV wreck from last year will stand trial in October. A Wood County judge set the trial date of Edward McComas III for October. He was formally arraigned Friday in Wood County Circuit Court, pleading not guilty to driving in an impaired state, causing death. Two people died in that crash. He remains on home confinement. Charleston police continue their hunt for a 15-year-old wanted for murder. The teen is known to law enforcement, and they do have a juvenile pickup order for him. But the teen has successfully eluded police since the incident last week in which a 17-year-old was shot dead. You're listening to Metro News, the voice of West Virginia. 15 of West Virginia's high school juniors have been named finalists in the West Virginia Scholar Program. All 15 are now in the running to earn a full-ride scholarship to West Virginia Wesleyan College. Online voting will begin June 5th and run through June 14th, the winner to be announced in a campus luncheon June 17th. The scholarship includes 4 years of tuition, fees, room, and board, valued at $160,000. See the list of finalists at WVMetroNews.com. 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
6: Your first alert forecast tonight will be cool to chilly. Lows falling in the upper 40s, near 50 degrees. Ahead of a nice afternoon on Wednesday, I'm First Alert Meteorologist Dylan Godet.
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16: 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Oh, yeah. Gotta love the 1990s. This is the show that rewinds it all. 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Let's roll them. 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

90s Rewind, and MG Kelly here with you. 1996 for the Bodines and Closer to Free. Oh, man. What a sexy song this is. Got a Canadian singer-songwriter here. Started writing songs at age 9. Wasn't messing around there. Ooh, yeah. 1990, she won a Grammy for Best Rock Vocal Performance Female. Alanna Miles and Black Velvet on your 90s Rewind. Listen.

Roddy's Rewind at Citizen King. Yeah, Better Days than the Bottom drops out. Coming up in a few minutes, we'll talk to Craig Reed of the Proclaimers about one of their big hits. Right now, Eric Clapton on your 90s Rewind.

0: Eric Clapton on your 90s Rewind. Tears in Heaven. MG Kelly with you. Just ahead, more great 90s music. 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Got a song you want to hear? Let's get it on.
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2: What's going on, rockers and rollers? It's Andy West. Let's get it started. We kick it off this week in 1965. The Supremes scored their fifth consecutive U.S. number one single. They were the first American group to accomplish this feat when Back in My Arms Again went to the top of the charts. Jumping ahead 10 years, this week in 1975, the Eagles released One of These Nights. It would go on to become the Eagles' first number one album, and the title track would also hit number one. This week in 1990, while still the bassist and singer of the Pixies, Kim Deal forms the Breeders with her sister Kelly. This week in 2006, Tom Petty and the Heartbreakers kick off their Highway Companions tour at the Verizon Wireless Amphitheater in Charlotte. For many of the stops on the tour, Stevie Nicks joins them on stage to sing Stop Dragging My Heart Around and a few other songs. And this week in 2008, Led Zeppelin's Jimmy Page and John Paul Jones joined Foo Fighters at London's Wembley Stadium to perform Rock and Roll and Ramble On.
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3: No, Netflix is not adding an After Dark category, but so many people have been duped by the viral hoax that Netflix had to republish its policies about streaming adult content. It's just more proof that some folks will believe anything, like the rumor this week that Spotify is introducing a new feature that'll play music based on your financial situation. Would you let AI pick your baby's name? A lot of parents have been asking chatbots for help with one name that keeps popping up, and now Alara has suddenly become the baby name of the year, except AI didn't invent it. It found it on Reddit, where it's been talked about for years. Okay, so what were some of the worst new gadgets at this week's Consumer Electronics Show? There was a lollipop that plays music through your teeth when you bite down on it, or the internet-connected treadmill with a built-in AI coach that could yell at you to go faster, but also collects all your biometric data. But it was Samsung's new talking AI fridge that had most people scratching their heads. That's what's trending. I'm Christian Chase.
4: I'm Ashley Dvorkin with the Fox Celebrity Profile with judges and mentors of Fox's brand new series, Next Level Baker, Carla Hall and Candace Nelson.
5: We've got everything from what you would expect, the nostalgic holiday bakes and chocolate, to what you wouldn't expect, like tropical fruit flavors and savory bakes.
6: What ended up surprising you when it came to the setup of this competition? Because when you're watching it, you're like, they're just diving for those ingredients.
7: It's like watching a high school football team at a buffet. I mean, it truly is. It was crazy.
6: Let's talk about the judges panel and how you all balanced each other out.
5: Well, you know, Gordon brings the intensity.
7: Yes.
5: And he has a high expectation. It comes from a place of caring. He really wants people to bring their best. Mm-hmm. I think for me, my role was more of like a cheerleader.
7: I'm coming from the perspective of being a judge, but also being a contestant at one point.
4: Ashley Dvorkin, Fox News.
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9: In Major League Baseball tonight, the Tigers lead 5-0 at Tampa Bay in the bottom of the second inning. Red Sox out to a 1-0 lead against the Orioles in the second. Among the other games, the Yankees just getting started against Cleveland. Aaron Judge of New York out with bruised ribs and a sore shoulder. Atlanta's hosting Toronto. Braves catcher Drake Baldwin could return in a couple weeks after a strained oblique. Houston is hosting Pittsburgh later. Houston activated reliever Josh Hader after biceps tendonitis. One of the late games will have the Angels at home against Colorado. Angels shortstop Zach Neto is out again with whiplash. The Atlanta Falcons gave wide receiver Drake London a four-year contract extension worth $100 million guaranteed. The Steelers gave linebacker Nick Herbig a four-year extension worth over $40 million guaranteed. And Seahawks pass rusher Derek Hall gets a three-year extension.
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10: The Mountaineers pull it out in extra innings. Next stop, NCAA Super Regionals. The West Virginia baseball team is moving on to the NCAA Super Regionals to take on Cal Poly for a spot in the College World Series, winning the Morgantown Regional against Kentucky in walk-off fashion, 6-5. The final score in 10 innings as Armani Guzman delivered the game-winning hit for WVU to win the regional against the Wildcats for the second year in a row. He pulled it off against Kentucky at Clemson last year. Now he does it in Morgantown. The Mountaineers taking a 5-1 lead in that game as Kentucky rallied back in the eighth. The Mountaineers with some strong pitching out of the bullpen from normal starters Chance and Cole and Dawson Montessa were able to hold on to that 5-5 tie. That set up Guzman to drive in the winning run. Brody Kresser crossing the plate after a leadoff single in the bottom of the 10th. Gavin Kelly was named the regional tournament MVP, but he says that award should be split between all of his teammates.
11: It's a team MVP. I mean, it's unreal the stuff that everyone on this team did, from Montessa to Korn to Yale to Lumsden to Monty. Like, I guess he did something cool, but...
12: It was more about you, though, this week.
11: Yeah, 100%. It's like, no, but everyone on the team deserves that, and we got a team full of MVPs, and it's hard to kill whenever you have that. So it's special to be a part of.
10: WVU will host the NCAA Super Regionals in Morgantown this weekend. A best 2-out-of-3 series against Cal Poly for the right to go to Omaha, Nebraska for the College World Series. The Mustangs of Cal Poly won the Los Angeles Regional after number one seed UCLA was upset by St. Mary's. Read more at WVMetroNews.com. With the Golden Blue Report, I'm Daniel Woods.
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14: Marvel Rivals with a mixed couple of weeks. First, the good news. Publisher and developer NetEase revealing they've reached a milestone, 40 million players, and the number one spot on digital store Steam. This after only 3 months. Despite being free to play, meaning you just download and go, while only paying for cosmetics, it showed the game helped the entire company grow their revenue by 1.5%. And now the bad news. Despite having such a popular game, Rivals game director Thaddeus Sasser announced on LinkedIn that him and his entire Seattle team that built the game had been laid off. Sasser saying on the LinkedIn post, "This is a weird industry," likely pointing towards the massive success of the game and still being let go from the job. It's been reported that the Seattle team was only 6, but what many would consider odd is how short after the success the layoffs happened. The games industry has faced tough times over the last 2 years with thousands of layoffs. Eamon Dignam, Fox News.
15: First alert forecast. Tonight will be cool to chilly. Lows falling in the upper 40s, near 50 degrees. Ahead of a nice afternoon on Wednesday, I'm First Alert Meteorologist Dylan Godet.
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0: 90s Rewind and Culture Beat, Mr. Vain, 1993. Keeping it in the same year here, let's check out the Proclaimers. Identical twin brothers, Charlie and Craig Reed. Craig's with us, going to talk about I'm Gonna Be 500 Miles and how easy it was to make a hit out of this. Check it out. He's going to do it without using his Scottish accent.
1: The song got written one day while going up that night to play a gig in Aberdeen in Scotland. It was just like early afternoon and I was just sitting in the house and I was just playing the piano and it kind of came, got it in like 45 minutes, 50 minutes, the whole lot. I think all the words as well. It's just one of those ones that just came out of nowhere, you know, just sitting there looking at the piano and I hardly even remember writing it, you know, but I know it was all done within an hour. And then it took the success of the movie, Benny and June, where the entire song was played on the intro to the movie, I mean, from start to finish. And that brought it to attention of a lot of people and the request started at radio stations across the USA. And it broke out and it was released as a single and it was as big a surprise to the record company as it was to us, I can assure you.

0: 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MG Kelly along with Meredith Brooks from 97 and a song simply entitled... Wait a second. They bleep me on that?
1: I think so.
0: Well, she sang it all the way through the song. What are you talking about? Why would you bleep me when I say... How come she could say... And I can't say... All right, moving on. Here's Billy Joel and River of... Oh, come on.

0: Billy Joel on your 90s Rewind and A River of Dreams. It's MG Kelly with you. Coming up in just a few minutes, we're going to take a look at one of the big films of the 90s. And just around the corner, Duncan Sheik, Jive Bunny, and the Master Mixers. I remember that song. I love that so much. We're going to swing into the mood with that one. Corona's going to be here, and also Goo Goo Dolls. Stand by.
1: 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But boy, he has made a lot of mistakes. His new album, Conical, is arguably one of them. 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Add all the album's profanity and references to karma, and that makes Conical a nightmare to navigate. I won't stop loving the way I do, Zayn sings repeatedly. But what he's advertising on Conical is far from love. 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I'm Paul Acey for Plugged In. I focus on the family.
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Barely breathing here with MG Kelly. You know, I'm going to cheat this next one just a little bit if you don't mind. Oh, wait a minute. It may be your 90s Rewind, but it's my show. So just hang on for a second here. This song originally came out in 1989, but it carried into 1990, so we're going to do it. 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
2: Where is Mom?
1: Michelle Pfeiffer stars as Claire Clouster, the glue that holds her chaotic, lovable family together every holiday season. But this year, her grown kids and distracted husband get swept up in their own seasonal dramas and leave their mom behind. So she sets out on an adventure of her own and rediscovers what the holidays mean when you're finally free. On Netflix, Jay Kelly. George Clooney is a fading movie star who hopes to reconnect with his youngest daughter before she leaves for Europe, but she'd rather spend time with friends. This leads him to embark on a journey of self-discovery, confronting both past and present. Adam Sandler co-stars. In theaters, Five Nights at Freddy's 2. 1 year has passed, the stories about what transpired at Freddy Fazbear's Pizza have been twisted into a campy local legend, inspiring the town's first ever Fozfest. But events transpire that unleash a long-forgotten horror. That's Fox on Film on Fox News.
3: What did you search for online this year, or have you already cleared your history? Google released its annual Year in Search list, and K-pop Demon Hunters was at the top in the U.S. Labubu government shutdown and tariffs were also in the top 10. Pedro Pascal was one of the most searched actors globally. And the biggest viral dish was the hot honey cottage cheese sweet potato beef bowl. Gross. That's what's trending. I'm Jen Clark.
4: Fox News, I'm John Saucier. Homeland Security Secretary Mark Wayne Mullen testifying before the Senate Appropriations Subcommittee on Homeland Security. Ranking Member Chris Murphy says the Secretary Mullen is breaking the law.
5: At your confirmation hearing, you did promise that you would get DHS out of the headlines. We took you at your word, but nothing has really gotten better.
4: Secretary Mullen?
6: We're enforcing the laws that Congress did pass. That's reckless. When you start saying it's unconstitutional, what's unconstitutional that we're doing? We swore to uphold the Constitution just like you swore to uphold the Constitution.
4: Well, acting U.S. Attorney General Todd Blanche testifying before House Appropriations Committee says the administration is no longer moving forward with the $1.8 billion anti-weaponization fund.
7: The reasons for the fund, I think, remain as important as they were before, but we are not moving forward with the fund.
4: The Justice Department still needs to file the paperwork. 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
8: West Virginia Metro News, I'm Chris Lawrence. Two members of the West Virginia National Guard shot in the line of duty in Washington, D.C. will be awarded the Purple Heart. Secretary of War Pete Hegseth Friday, in an address to Guard members at a reenlistment ceremony at the Washington Monument, referred to Specialist Sarah Beckstrom and Staff Sergeant Andrew Wolf as soon-to-be Purple Heart recipients. Governor Patrick Morrissey had requested the decoration for the two in December and hailed the announcement Friday. Beckstrom died of her wounds. Wolf continues his remarkable recovery. His family has given their first interview since the shooting, speaking exclusively to Metro News Midday host Amanda Barron. Mother Melody Wolf said she's been led through the difficult time by prayer.
9: God was with us. I told the doctors, I said, you have saved his life. You've gotten him the surgery. Without that, where they removed the skull flap and let the brain expand and swell, without that, he would have died.
8: Family members say his recovery has been a miracle. From the Metro News Anchor Desk, I'm Chris Lawrence.
10: First alert forecast tonight will be cool to chilly. Lows falling in the upper 40s, near 50 degrees. Ahead of a nice afternoon on Wednesday, I'm First Alert Meteorologist Dylan Godet.
11: This is House Call for Health. Tea, coffee, nuts, and berries are all good for your heart. Polyphenols are found in these foods, and they've long been known to benefit a person's brain, heart, and gut health. But now researchers from King's College in London have tracked the cholesterol levels and blood pressure of more than 3,100 UK adults for 11 years, also monitoring cardiovascular risk profiles.